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2: In news headlines, I'm Lee Harrison. Making news today, dozens of Australians are among hundreds reported missing after deadly flash flooding which has hit parts of Nepal and China. More than 150 are dead and there are reports of widespread damage after an avalanche of ice and rock triggered destructive flooding. Meta has agreed to pay the equivalent of $24 billion Australian dollars and boost safety measures following a landmark trial over teen social media addiction. 29 American states sued the tech giant over what were described as addictive and harmful design features. The opposition warns the black market cigarette trade is generating profits that could be exploited by terrorists. A coalition task force has recommended cutting the tobacco excise by 80%. And English actor Tim Curry's died at the age of 80. The iconic actor is known for roles including Frankenfurter in the Rocky Horror Picture Show. In air sport, West Coast's Harley Reid will miss the first two games of 2027 after failing to overturn his ban at the AFL Tribunal. He's been suspended for a dangerous tackle on Hawthorn's Jai Newcombe. And NRL players continue to speak out against a rule change that'll be trialled tonight. In the Broncos-Storm game, the team that concedes points will be given the choice of kicking off or receiving. These stories and more today. This is Air News.
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10: Got a crash for you run on Gympie Road inbound to Beams Road through Castledine, already looking quite slow for Gympie Road through Chermside and through Kedron as well. Bruce Highway southbound builds up through North Lakes and through Mango Hill. Not too bad for the gateway from Bald Hills through to Nudgee and South Pine Road busy through Everton Park and Anongra. 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
12: Good morning. 3-day forecast for Moreton Bay and northern suburbs. For the rest of Thursday, a high of 25 and down to 14. It's a partly cloudy day. Also, a possible shower this afternoon. For Friday, a high of 25. Once again, a drop to 14 with a partly cloudy day. And Saturday, similar conditions with a maximum of 24 and down to 13. It's a partly cloudy day with slight chance of showers in the morning and returning again in the afternoon. Sandgate, you are sitting on 21.
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0: John Cougar Mellencamp and Paper and Fire on 99.7 Bridge FM. Joining me in the studio now is Laura from Humpybong State School, and we're going to touch on the 150th anniversary this morning, which is coming up very, very soon. Good morning, Laura. Welcome.
1: Good morning, Georgia. Thanks for having us.
0: Oh, absolute pleasure once again. And we've got a bit to get through this morning with all the celebrations coming up. We're going to get into that in the next break, and we'll also be joined on the phone by Lindsay, who's also part of this organising committee, and what a massive job they have ahead of them. Not long to go, but stay tuned on 99.7 Bridge FM.

0: 99.7 Bridge FM, The Cure. Joining me in the studio now is Laura, who's the president of the PNC for Humpybong State School. And on the line, we have Lindsay, who's also part of the Humpybong State School for the 150th year celebrations. And Lindsay's one of the chief organisers on there. Good morning, Laura.
1: Good morning, Georgia.
0: And welcome back for our second break. And good morning, Lindsay. How are you?
2: Good morning, Georgia. Going well, thank you.
0: And you can hear us all, I hope.
2: Yes, I can hear you fine now, thank you.
0: Lindsay, it's been a really busy ride and leading up to the festival of the celebrations, I should say, for Humpybong State School 150th for Laura and yourself. Take us through how it's been.
2: Yeah, look, it's been really exciting. The thing I've really enjoyed is the community interest in coming back to the school and reminiscing on their history. So there's been a lot of ideas. There's been a lot of interest, quite a number of people sort of step up to be involved. And so I'm a past student myself, and I have a couple of kids still at the school. And so for me, it's a special opportunity to be part of it and to celebrate the legacy of 150 years of education at the school.
0: Yeah, and for yourself and Laura, working as a pretty strong team with the PNC as well, Laura, tell us how it's been for you from your side. You know, you were likened to it's like a lead up to a wedding and then you just crash.
1: Well, yeah, there has been so much to kind of pin together, little bits and pieces that probably people don't think about, you know. Where do people park and who do we want as the main stage event and how do we actually reach out to everybody who was previously at Humpybong? So it's been a long journey. This hasn't just happened overnight. Mm. As obviously it's been going for a couple of years now. And so I think it's just nice, as Lindsay said, just to work with people who have got the heart of Humpybong, you know, firmly entrenched in their being and just want to be a part of it. So it's really nice to actually reach out and work with those people that want to actually celebrate this beautiful event.
0: Yeah, and of course, if it hadn't been for the 150th, that wouldn't have happened. You wouldn't have had that reach, you know, with the community, because you're talking to people that aren't actually part of the school now. Yeah. Lindsay, can you take us through the events for the Friday, please? What's going on Friday the 11th of September, tomorrow 2 weeks?
2: Yeah. Yeah, that's right. Coming up quickly. So I guess this is really aimed at being a birthday celebration. So we want to make it a fun opportunity to come together, both for current staff, students and families, but also for those that have been part of the Humpybong community in the past. And so it will run from 4 till 8:15, and it is expected to be and planned to be a fun afternoon evening. So we have, we're looking to bring back some of those activities that, you know, aren't as regular anymore at Humpybong in particular, but some others still have fate. So we're going to have some fate-style activities, some rock painting and bead making and a scavenger hunt, as well as opportunity to catch up with friends and have photos in the photo booth. We also have plenty of food trucks and some live entertainment. And evening at 6 o'clock, we're going to have a local band in Brisbane called the Smashing Bumpkins. They're going to be leading us in a bush dance. So again, trying to bring a bit of that fun that a lot of people probably remember that have been involved in school many years ago, the bush dancers and the line dancers. So I look to bring a bit of that family fun together. And then we're going to finish off the evening with a fire and light finale, which is just a great way to, again, end the celebration on the Friday as a fun way to get together. So yeah, lots of entertainment, lots of food. We'll also have a scent auction and raffles, and I'm looking to raise a bit of money for some projects at the school as well. But overall, it's going to be a fun birthday celebration to celebrate the legacy of the school.
0: And also on the Friday, Laura.

0: story. You've got from Clontarf State High School, a shuttle bus.
1: Yeah, absolutely. So we're really lucky to connect with these people who have offered to sort of set up this shuttle bus to and from the event. So obviously it'll help with transporting. So the
0: and
1: entrance
0: parking,
1: for that parking is off Isabel Street. So it'll run just before the event and until the event closes.
0: Yeah, okay. And of course, Bridge FM will be there as well, being part of these celebrations,
1: absolutely.
0: Which is great to be on board. Yeah, really good. And Lindsay, we're off in the next break. You won't be joining us, but we will be chatting about, of course, the events on Saturday, Laura, and also the Redcliffe Museum, what's in store at the Redcliffe Museum. Lindsay, just one final question before we go. If people want more information, how do they go about that?
2: Yeah, so the best way is there is a website, which is Humpybong P&C, so HUMPYBONGPANDC.org.au. So if they go there or they go to the Humpybong Facebook page, they'll be able to find all the information about the events. We are encouraging people to register just so that we know for planning purposes, but even if you don't register, you can still just come. And yes, very important information I did forget to mention was, really excited to have Bridge FM come down to join us in outdoor broadcast for that particular Friday night and hear some of the stories from the people that are coming along. So we've got people from interstate, overseas coming, so as well as a lot of local people. So really excited to have you to join us for that event.
0: Yeah, thank you very much. And it's going to be a cracker of a weekend, that's for sure. Lindsay, thanks for your time this morning, and we'll let you go. And then we're going to get into some more music right here on 99.7 Bridge FM. Thank you.
2: Thank you.
0: We were chatting with Lindsay, who's one of the organisers and or chief organiser with the 150th birthday celebrations, all happening on Friday, the 11th of September. Laura, when we come back, we're going to talk a little bit on the Humpybong Tea Reunion on the Saturday. That promises to be another great event.
1: Absolutely, Georgia.
0: And then, of course, exciting stuff happening for the school at the Redcliffe Museum as well. We'll be back soon on 99.7 Bridge FM.

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2: 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You can sit over there and have a look at you.
1: Leslie, the colorful one, the referee, the mother figure.
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0: Pearl Jam and Better Man on 99.7 Bridge FM. We're chatting with Laura from the Humpy Bong PNC, and Laura is the president. Welcome back, Laura. Thanks for joining me this morning.
1: Thanks, Georgia. Thanks for having us.
0: Absolute pleasure. And we are talking about the celebrations that have just been coming together for quite some time now. I think February or March when it all first started coming to light. Now, there's a Humpy Tea reunion on Saturday, the 12th of September. Can you tell us all about that one? Give us all the nitty-gritty for that.
1: Absolutely. So it's Saturday, the 12th of September, and it starts at 9 a.m. till 12:30 p.m. The entrance for that venue will be at the Waterfront Oval at the Humpy Bong State School. So this event is planned to be a bit more of a relaxed and a bit of a nostalgic sort of celebration with former, current staff and friends and family, just to give them an opportunity to reconnect, reminisce and rediscover the Humpy Bong that they know.
0: Yeah, which it'll be a great event.
1: Absolutely.
0: And also former and current students are welcome
1: absolutely.
0: As well.
1: Yeah absolutely. And obviously it's a different feel to the birthday bash that we'll have on the Friday, but visitors can have a chance to explore the memorabilia displays and the students' artworks that we'll have inside the hall as well, and they could take school tours, so have a bit of a wander around and see what's changed and what's remained the same. Again, the photo booth will still be there as well, but giving people a chance to really just catch up with old classmates, teachers and friends, and have a bit of a refreshment and something from the tuck shop. And should be a great opportunity.
0: And of course, it's simply hearing, you know, the conversations, as you say, you know, and connecting with the community. It's a wonderful opportunity to bring this Redcliffe, Margate and Woody Point, you know, together for this event, you know, because you're probably going to meet parents that you haven't actually had a chance to meet and have a chat with, you know. And it's so good for the kids to have that pride in their school and understand the enormity of what 150 years of a school means.
1: Absolutely. The amount of people that have come and gone and even are coming back from overseas, and some are coming from Cairns, it stays in your heart. You know, once you become a Humpy person, it never changes.
0: Yeah.
1: So it is, I think that's really about the day, is people connecting and telling their stories and their memories. And as you said, finding someone that they maybe haven't been in connection with for a long time. I can't wait to see that unfold.
0: Yeah, which is going to be pretty exciting. When we come back, we are going to chat about what's happening at the Redcliffe Museum, and that's all started right now in the lead up to the 150th celebrations, which commence on Friday the 11th of September from 4 p.m. right through to 8 o'clock. Back into the more music on 99.7 Bridge FM. You're with Georgia, taking you through until midday, and Laura, the president of the PNC, and also taking on the celebrations for the 150th year of Humpy Bong State School.

0: We're back to the great rock variety next. 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

0: 99.7 Bridge FM, Pseudo Echo and Funky Town. Good morning. You're with Georgia, taking you through until midday. And joining me in the studio is Laura, who's the president of the Humpibong State School PNC and also part of the organisers for the 150th birthday celebrations for the school. Welcome back, Laura.
1: Thanks,
0: and,
1: Georgia.
0: For our final break. And just quickly, the Redcliffe Museum, they've got something happening as well. They've jumped on board to give you some support there.
1: They have indeed, which is so amazing. So on the Saturday, after the Humpy Tea reunion, the Redcliffe Museum is hosting an event. So that will run from 1 till 3 p.m. on the Saturday, which will allow the people that have come from our morning tea to head down to have a look at the school's history display that the Redcliffe Museum is setting up. So it's a Humpy then and now display, and people can come and visit that and have a bit of a chat and share more stories down that pathway. And then there's a second event that will be the following Saturday, aimed at the current families and staff, again to just have another share of the stories that we have
0: through the post-rap. And good to see the museum come on board, but also once again, where people can go to get more information, you've got a web page set up.
1: We do indeed. So that's the Humpibong and Humpibong PNC. .org.au, and that will give them all the information they need.
0: And there's all sorts of things on there. There's the Humpibong story, if you want to submit a story, the Facebook page, their website, contact the PNC, celebration merchandise that you can order, the Humpibong then and now. So quite a lot there, all about the celebrations as well. And as Lindsay mentioned on the phone, that anyone is most welcome to come along, but if you do register, it just gives them an idea of numbers that will be coming through. So, Laura, thank you so much for your time this morning, and absolute pleasure to have you on. And I guess the next time I see you, a little bit frantic with all the events going on and getting organised for the day.
1: Oh, thank you, Georgia. Look, it's a bit of excitement, but who doesn't want a bit of excitement for a birthday?
0: Yeah, that's right.
1: We look forward to seeing you there.
0: Thank you, Laura.
1: Thanks.
0: We're going to get straight back into the music. We are almost at 11 o'clock.

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2: In news headlines, I'm Lee Harrison. Making news today, dozens of Australians are among hundreds reported missing after deadly flash flooding which has hit parts of Nepal and China. More than 150 are dead and there are reports of widespread damage after an avalanche of ice and rock triggered destructive flooding. Meta has agreed to pay the equivalent of $24 billion Australian dollars and boost safety measures following a landmark trial over teen social media addiction. 29 American states sued the tech giant over what were described as addictive and harmful design features. The opposition warns the black market cigarette trade is generating profits that could be exploited by terrorists. A coalition task force has recommended cutting the tobacco excise by 80%. And English actor Tim Curry's died at the age of 80. The iconic actor is known for roles including Frankenfurter in the Rocky Horror Picture Show. In air sport, West Coast's Harley Reid will miss the first two games of 2027 after failing to overturn his ban at the AFL Tribunal. He's been suspended for a dangerous tackle on Hawthorn's Jai Newcombe. And NRL players continue to speak out against a rule change that will be trialled tonight. In the Broncos-Storm game, the team that concedes points will be given the choice of kicking off or receiving. These stories and more today. This is Air News.
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8: Good morning. 3-day forecast for Moreton Bay and northern suburbs. Got a high today of 25 and a drop down to 14 overnight. It's a partly cloudy day and slight chance of shower for the afternoon. For Friday and Saturday, similar conditions with a high of 25 and down to 14. A partly cloudy day expected tomorrow and same for Saturday with a high of 24 down to 13. Slight chance of showers returning in the morning and afternoon. Margate, you're sitting on 21.
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0: 99.7 Bridge FM, John Farnham and a chain reaction. And a bit of a chain reaction going on in the studio at the moment. We've got joined by the Managing Director, Shane Crew from Crew Legal, and Director Hayley, welcome.
1: Thanks
0: and also
1: us.
0: From Crew Legal. And as I mentioned, chain reaction, because we are now in the fifth year. Can you believe it?
1: Oh, absolutely. How did that happen?
0: Yes, 5 years. And what a chain reaction it has recreated from the very first year, Shane. And when, you know, you came up with this idea to support the community and Redcliffe Hospital in association with the Redcliffe Giving Day. It's been just an unbelievable milestone to get to 5 years and still going strong.
2: Yeah, and it was the plan at the start that we could build it to the success that it's become, but you don't know that when you first give it a go. The first year was, you know, a bit hard just getting it off the ground and trying to sell tickets and just get enough people in the room to make it
0: worthwhile.
2: And now we're, you know, we've doubled in size and the money's raised becoming substantial and making a real difference. So it's really good.
0: Hayley, for you, how's it been, you know, across the community? You've been a part of this this road as well and this journey for the gala ball that's held every year as a fundraiser.
1: Yeah, absolutely. And it's been a really meaningful way for us to be able to give back to the community for a purpose that impacts everybody. So it's just been phenomenal. And the response has been really amazing. And the outcomes that have been delivered from it have been really humbling. So it's been an incredible experience to be involved with.
0: Yeah, and I mean, you're encompassing a pretty big community as well that is substantially growing every year.
1: Absolutely.
0: So, you know, it's not a community that's going backwards in population either, you know, so there's a bigger reach every year for you.
2: And the needs of the hospital grow every year as well.
0: Well, so yes, you know,
2: that's a little bit that we can give to them to help along that path.
1: It's also been really wonderful to be able to focus on a really wide spread of the community. So to be able to assist the babies, but then also the elderly and people at end of life. It's been really amazing.
0: Yeah, to see what they've done there is just phenomenal. You literally do see the changes and the upgrades at the hospital as year by year goes along, which is just so rewarding.
1: Yeah, you really do. And it's, yeah, as I said before, it's super humbling to be able to see those things being put into play. So it's been incredible.
0: Before we go into our next break to touch on the equipment that was bought in 2025, Shane, you've just come back from America. You've got another big event thing going on behind the scenes of, you know, your professional life and this fundraiser. Tell us a little bit about that with your son.
2: Yeah, we've just come back from South Carolina. So my son Chase is a member of the Brisbane North Senior League team, which won the national title, and they travelled to South Carolina to play in the Senior League World Series, which was an awesome experience. Probably somewhere that we never would have travelled if not for baseball. So you know, the team performed well, they played really well, they came up against some really good opposition, which is the whole point, to go and learn and develop and have fun doing it. So yeah, we got back from South Carolina a bit over a week ago, and now preparing, he's off to Mexico for the under 15 World Cup, which is being held from about the 20th of September in Cancun and Merida in Mexico. So that's the next trip.
0: Wow. And I know we touched on this when we were at the Redcliffe Hospital Giving Day in May, and you talked about how that, well, you hope one day that you get the illicit cost of the airfares back when he's when he turned professional.
2: Well, I keep reminding him, if he signs a professional contract, he owes Dad quite a bit at the moment, so I won't get the first paycheck.
0: Here you go, over to you. It's a pretty amazing achievement. I mean, he's 15 and he's travelling the globe already to play baseball. I mean, heck, Hayley, at 15, tell me what you were doing. I think I was roller skating on the road.
1: I did not leave the country until I was 25.
0: Yeah.
1: So, yeah, look, Chase being able to see what he's been able to see through sport's pretty incredible. I was far removed from that when I was 15, that's for sure.
0: Yeah, it's such a wonderful opportunity. How did they actually go on this last trip?
2: They had to play the top two international teams, so from Venezuela and the Caribbean. So they had hard-fought losses. They went down 6-3 and then 7-2, so really competitive, but unsuccessful ultimately. But they're the best teams in the world, so they're very competitive with the best teams in the world. So.
0: Yeah, but also what a great opportunity, and as you say, an amazing learning curve for them.
2: Yeah, and the only way that we get to the standard that the best teams are at is if we see it, play against it, and then learn from it.
0: Yeah, absolutely. Great stuff. When we come back, we're going to discuss the piece of equipment that was bought last year and just how successful that has been for the Redcliffe Hospital from the fundraiser from last year's Spring Gala Ball. Back into the more music on 99.7 Bridge FM.

0: 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Welcome back, Hayley, Director, Crew Legal, and Shane, Managing Director for Crew Legal. Welcome back, and we're going to chat about the bit of equipment that was purchased last year, which has been hugely successful and very welcomed by the Redcliffe Hospital. Shane.
1: Yeah, so last year we raised about $42,000 from our ball, and then we had a benefactor family of a midwife who'd worked at the hospital for many years, and she passed away, and the family sort of donated the extra $10,000 needed to purchase the Baby Roo, which is sort of a resuscitation machine for newborn babies as they come into the world to make sure they're healthy and have access to urgent care if needed. And that was purchased, and I was glad to say it arrived at the hospital in the past 2 weeks.
0: Oh, it's only just arrived.
1: Just arrived, yeah. So it's taking you to purchase it in from Denmark or wherever it comes from, and it takes obviously time to get here, and it's been, but it's arrived, it's in the ward, and ready for use.
0: Right, so that's taken over almost a year to get here.
1: Yeah.
0: That's incredible.
1: Yeah.
0: Wow, so you don't just sort of order one out of the warehouse in here in Australia. It's got to come from...
1: Yeah. We have a forward plan and order them, you know, somewhat close to a year in advance. Obviously, they're sought after all around the world, with hospitals all around the world, so you've got to get in line and get it here.
0: And so we're looking at a figure of around 52,000, right, for this?
1: Yeah, that was what the cost of the Baby Roo was, so...
0: Yeah. And, you know... I don't know that, probably playing devil's advocate here, would that have actually got off the ground if you hadn't have put up the first, you know, 42,000, and that the community has contributed to the event that you've held, such as the fundraising Spring Gala Ball for the hospital?
1: No, it wouldn't have. So it was on the wish list for the hospital to obtain, and I mean, ultimately over some period of time they might obtain government funding or the like to achieve it, but it certainly would have been a long trek down the road before they could, you know, purchase the machine or obtain the machine if we hadn't raised the funds to make it happen.
0: Yeah, absolutely. It's just, you know, spectacular. And as, you know, you mentioned before, Hayley, very humbling. And to receive a, you know, that one-off contribution to get you over the line is fabulous.
2: Yeah, that was incredible. And something really beautiful that's come out of a really sad set of circumstances as well. And something that we didn't know about, we were approached about that a little bit later after the passing of that staff member and the family. Made this collective decision that their family member really, really loved their time there, and that particularly that maternity ward meant so much to her, and they wanted to find a way to meaningfully contribute back. And then they found out about what we were raising funds for and did their best to meet the balance of the target. And it was I've got to admit, I cried. It was really beautiful to find out. So able to, we'll hopefully go along and that gets delivered. There'll be a bit of an unveiling, and then that should all line up with the ball that's happening this year. So that'll be really special to go and see.
0: Yeah, and what it's even very emotional here just talking about it, you know. It's just absolutely incredible. What a wonderful contribution. Just to both of you, Hayley and Shane, where has some of the money gone? If we just recap over the last 4 years, well, we know the Baby Roo, which has just arrived. Over the last 4 years, where has your funds gone? What have you seen change?
1: I think the first year the funds went to assisting in refurbing the rehabilitation unit common areas. Mm-hmm. So where, you know, people are in hospital for months at a time following strokes or serious injuries and the like. Obviously, there needs to be a space for family to attend their daily to see their loved ones and have a bit of space to have that time with them. So a full refurb of that rehabilitation unit common area was done from the funds from the first ball. And then I think we went to the...
2: Palliative care unit
1: the next year. And I think there's been a refurbishment of both common areas and a room, a palliative care room, single room.
2: On the palliative care, again, being able to go and see the difference that's made to that area at such a really awful time through people's lives, and how it's actually quite a lovely space that they've developed from there, and the outdoor area is just incredible. It's surprising when you're sitting outside to think about where you are. It's really beautiful to see. And again, just knowing that the funds that we've raised have been able to have that sort of impact on families going through these really difficult times, it's just really lovely. It's really lovely to see.
0: Yeah, and certainly that meant a great deal to the radio station this year, because it was 6 years ago when we were approached by, you know, Sharon Tidswell, the fundraising manager, to ask us to come on board. And it was our station manager's idea to have us as a part of it, you know, with the broadcast and everything. And ironically, our own station manager ended up in the revamped palliative care in, you know, earlier this year in April, May. And so it was just, you know, very, very emotional time for us here at the station to think that it had come full circle. Which was just uncanny.
2: Absolutely, and it just reinforces that position that we take in terms of this is why we support this particular foundation, because you just don't know when you're going to need the services of the hospital, and any extra comfort that can be provided through those times is really valuable.
0: Yeah, it's very, very touching, and, you know, just such a fabulous cause, and we do need the community behind it once again this year. When we come back, we're going to touch on moving forward and what's in store and a little bit about the ball. So stay with us for this one on 99.7 Bridge FM.

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0: Good track there from Maroon 5 and or Maroon 5. Maroon 5 won't go home without you. We're back and chatting with Hayley, who's the director of Crew Legal, and managing director Shane Crew, and we're here to discuss the fundraiser and how it's been over the last 4 years, and of course now in its fifth year and rocking along still really well. Spring Gala Ball all happening among the vines, 11th of September, and kicking off from 6:30 p.m. Shane, Hayley, we're looking towards, of course, this fundraiser. What's in store?
1: Well, the theme, as you just said, this year is Among the Vines. So we're going to create the room to imagine that you're sitting in a winery in Tuscany, enjoying wholesome food, wholesome wine.
0: You know what, Shane, Hayley? Instant relaxation.
2: Oh, isn't it ever? If you can't be there, let's recreate it.
0: And I'll tell you what, check out the picture on the website, because that will just transport you straight into Among the Vines, won't it, in Tuscany?
1: It's certainly Hayley's dream destination.
2: Yeah.
1: But yeah, so on the night we'll have the room completely decked out. We'll have live entertainment. We've got auctions, raffles, live auction, first and foremost, we want everyone to have a really good time and enjoy themselves. And then the offshoot of that is to raise funds for a really important cause.
0: The ultimate goal. And always has been. Are the funds raised from this year, any thoughts or any ideas or any sort of initiatives coming up?
1: Well, the hospital tend to have a bit of a wish list of items that they would like to obtain that don't necessarily get funded through the government channels. And so this year we're looking at that. We're looking at how much funds we can raise, and then assess from their list of items that they'd like where our funds can get channeled to this year. So you have to hold forth on that. We'll wait to see how much funds are raised, and then we'll on the back end of that be able to notify people where they end up.
0: One thing that we can say categorically and unequivocally is that the funds raised do go towards the Redcliffe Hospital. That is an absolute given. There is no sort of sideline there. The funds all raised do go to the hospital, which is pretty important. But I think we also need to thank Shane and his team, because it's incredible amount of time out of the lives of your team that put in the effort here to make this Spring Gala Ball happen four annually in the Moreton Bay region, in note Redcliffe area. And I think hats off to you guys for, striving forward and doing this every year as a private company, and putting this on for the community, for the hospital, is absolutely a magnificent effort. And I think that deserves a drum roll.
2: I guess we'll get into that one.
0: Thank you very much for what you do for the community. And, of course, the funds, as I mentioned, do go directly into the Redcliffe Hospital, and we've all seen the changes there. A number of people from the community and of course patients and staff have all seen those changes. So 11th of September, and there is still just one lonely table left to sell.
2: One table of 10. Bring your mates, round up your neighbours, your colleagues, your friends. It's a fun night.
1: Yeah, look, there's a table of 10 left. It's $185 per single ticket, or $1,850 for the table of 10. That's three-course meal, drinks package through to 11 p.m, live band, and all the fun that goes with it. So pretty good value compared to other events that go on around the place. So if we could just sell that last table, the room's already full, but one more table would just make it perfect.
0: Would put the icing on the cake, wouldn't it?
2: It also makes auction time a little bit more fun with a good amount of competitiveness among the room.
0: Because there's a lot of people in the community that do donate to this cause as well. So, also hats off to the community for being behind this once again. It's incredible.
1: I can say that this year we have had more donations for our silent auction than any year before. Which is fantastic, because that just bumps up the money's raised. Anything donated where there's no cost to obtaining it.
0: Yeah.
1: Just makes all the difference. And we've had our best year with receiving donations from the community, whether that be restaurant vouchers or experience vouchers or items or whatever it might be. And if anyone's got would like to donate, we'll still accept them right up till the event. We'll have a silent auction on the night, and we'll gladly place things into the silent auction to raise as much as possible.
0: Yeah. Thank you very much for your time this morning. And tomorrow, 2 weeks, here we come.
1: Yeah.
2: Oh, wow, is that soon?
1: Thanks for having us.
2: Thank you.
0: Yeah, jolt you away. thank you very much to Shane and Hayley, and, of course, the fundraising for the Redcliffe Hospital. It all goes into there, which is all part and proudly supported, of course, by the RBWH Foundation. We're going to get straight back into the music. We are 9 minutes away from midday.

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2: Hello there, I'm Sean Bindley. The Prime Minister says officials are racing to confirm the fate of 34 missing Australians following deadly flash flooding near the Nepal-Tibet border. At least 160 people are believed dead, with fears the death toll will rise after an avalanche of ice and rock sent water crashing through local towns. Australians in the area are being urged to follow the advice of authorities. Anthony Albanese says obtaining information in the region is proving extremely difficult.
3: At this point, there are 34 Australians who are missing. Nepal, you know, is a developing country. It doesn't have the resources that an event like that would have in Australia. So information is difficult.
2: Dhruba Gumeshan is a World Vision Nepal Program Readiness Manager in Kathmandu. He says it's a serious situation.
4: So this is a very fast-moving debris with mud and rocks. It is not slow. It is entire village and market towns are gone within a minute.
2: Teenagers are facing new limits and other restrictions on Facebook and Instagram as part of a multi-billion dollar settlement in a landmark American lawsuit. 29 American states sued Meta over what were described as addictive and harmful design features causing mental health harm to children. The tech giant agreeing to pay close to $24 billion Australian dollars and roll out new safety features. Colorado Attorney General Phil Wieser told CNN they'll be making sure the platforms deliver on promised reforms.
5: We will select an independent auditor who is working with, and this, by the way, is basically every state in the union. It's a multi-state coalition, Republicans and Democrats. We are staying on the case, literally and figuratively. They now have a legally binding obligation.
2: Victorian Premier Ben Carroll has promised to scrap the secret public transport tax. The Auditor General revealed a 1% levy was introduced on all fares in January last year to help pay for the suburban rail loop, but Victorians weren't informed about it. The Premier refused to say when he first found out about the tax, but insists he wasn't part of the team which created it.
6: This charge was created and implemented without transparency and accountability. For that, I need to make sure every Victorian knows that as Premier, I will abolish it.
2: Serious criminal offenders who breach bail conditions in Queensland could face at least 12 months behind bars under landmark new reforms. Under the proposed legislation, bail should be refused unless the court can show great confidence that the offender won't commit another crime. The laws are set to be introduced into the state's parliament today. A 28-year-old woman has been found dead in Perth overnight, and a man known to her is assisting police. Bianca Carboni reports.
7: Paramedics were called to a home on Tari Street in St James around 8:30 last night, where they found a woman unresponsive with critical injuries. She was rushed to Royal Perth Hospital, where she was declared dead. The homicide squad is investigating. Police say a 38-year-old man known to the woman is in custody and assisting them with inquiries. Bianca Carboni, Perth.
2: And a Sunshine Coast man visiting Bali has been arrested before boarding a flight to Brisbane after authorities claimed he was filmed performing an indecent sexual act with a woman in the streets of Canggu. The 27-year-old remains in custody. Indonesia's morality laws include jail terms of up to 1 year for sex outside of marriage. This is Air National News.
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2: Firstly to Rugby League, and Dolphins veteran Felice Kaufusi says his side won't die wondering as they prepare for an historic month of football ahead. Already locked in for their maiden finals campaign, the Finns are now pushing hard for a top four berth. Kaufusi says Saturday's clash with the Roosters comes at the perfect time.
17: It's uncharted waters for us as a club to be playing finals. So exciting time. We played some good footy last month, and I still think you got to take week by week. We've still got two more regular season games before the new competition kicks off. So, you know, all our focus is on this week.
2: In AFL, Josh Fraser says he isn't expecting his young players to be overawed by playing finals footy for the first time on Saturday night. Carlton face Melbourne at the MCG in what will be the first final for several youngsters, including Jagger Smith and Harry Dean. The Blues coach, though, says they're well equipped for finals pressure.
18: They'll be fine. They'll be completely fine. Yeah, these are good young kids who've got calm heads on their shoulders, and they're well supported by our experienced players, and this is a space that we've grown in over the last 14 weeks that we've stayed really well connected, and no one's felt like they're alone out there, so I expect that to be the same.
2: Fremantle midfielder Murphy Reid says he's happy to keep proving opposition clubs wrong after he was named All-Australian for the first time on Tuesday night. The 20-year-old fell to pick 17 in the 2024 draft and was considered a steal for the Dockers. Reid says it does play on his mind, but he's just concentrating on playing well for his team.
19: Very happy to prove them right, and you know, I'm very lucky that I play a part in such a great team this year, and yeah, as I said before, I'm just very grateful.
2: Australian Independent Radio News.
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This is 99.7 Bridge FM. Steve Dalton here, the Subba. G'day. It's not long till the weekend now. I'm counting down. I know you are too. I'm going to kick off your afternoon with the Thursday edition of the Ultimate 80s Lunchbox. Nothing but 80s music between now and 1 o'clock. How's this sound? The Pointer Sisters Transvision Vamp at the Church all coming your way. And I got this one in under 5 minutes. We close our eyes, we You're going to hear from Go West very soon. This is the Ultimate 80s Lunchbox, and it starts now.

Carlton here this afternoon as we're about to wave goodbye to winter. Here's a song that just sounds like summer, I reckon. It's from The Church. It was released in 82 and became one of their best known songs. It showed off that dreamy side of the band. There's just something about the guitar sound that pulls you straight in. Here's The Church and Almost With You at 99.7 Bridge FM.

0: Lunchbox. Stick with me coming up after the break. A song that takes a very simple instruction and turns it into one seriously infectious hit. You'll know exactly what to do when you hear it.
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And if you took that song literally, you probably ended up bouncing around the room. It's the Pointer Sisters Jump. 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

0: 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Steve Dalton here, the Savo. Coming up after the break, a song about discovering that sometimes the biggest trouble in your life isn't far away at all. 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

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It's the ultimate 80s lunchbox. There's the Robert Cray Band. Now, this next one's got a bit of everything. It's a strange little story. It's got a great groove and that unmistakable split ends quirkiness. Dirty Creature came out in 82 and became one of their biggest known songs with Neil Finn on vocals. It's a great example of split ends doing what they do best, taking something that's a little weird and turning it into an absolute earworm. Here's Split Ends and Dirty Creature at the ultimate 80s lunchbox.

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2: Air News headlines, I'm Lee Harrison. Making news today, dozens of Australians are among hundreds reported missing after deadly flash flooding which has hit parts of Nepal and China. More than 150 are dead and there are reports of widespread damage after an avalanche of ice and rock triggered destructive flooding. Meta has agreed to pay the equivalent of $24 billion Australian dollars and boost safety measures following a landmark trial over teen social media addiction. 29 American states sued the tech giant over what were described as addictive and harmful design features. The opposition warns the black market cigarette trade is generating profits that could be exploited by terrorists. A coalition task force has recommended cutting the tobacco excise by 80%. And English actor Tim Curry's died at the age of 80. The iconic actor is known for roles including Frankenfurter in the Rocky Horror Picture Show. In air sport, West Coast's Harley Reid will miss the first two games of 2027 after failing to overturn his ban at the AFL Tribunal. He's been suspended for a dangerous tackle on Hawthorn's Jai Newcombe. And NRL players continue to speak out against a rule change that will be trialled tonight. In the Broncos-Storm game, the team that concedes points will be given the choice of kicking off or receiving. These stories and more today. This is Air News.
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97 Bridge FM, Steve Dalton here on your Thursday afternoon as we count down to the weekend. Not long to go now, only a day and a bit. This is what's coming your way between now and 2 o'clock. Stevie Nicks, got the Police, Delamitri, and you'll have to wait less than 10 minutes for this one. 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

This afternoon, stick with me, Barnsley. Hey, he's not far away, and something is moving faster than you think. You'll have to stick around to find out what that is. First, as promised, here is Blink 182.

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Who Wants to Be a Millionaire over in the UK. This woman was sitting on 250 grand, that's UK dollars, that's pounds, and she was one question away from $500,000. Then this question popped up. According to the Guinness World Records, which of these has travelled at over 418 kilometres an hour during a competitive game or match? Now, the options were a tennis ball, an ice hockey puck, a badminton shuttlecock, or a table tennis ball. What do you reckon? Is it the tennis ball? Is it the ice hockey puck, the shuttlecock from the badminton game, or a tennis ball? 418 kilometres an hour. Now, most of us, I reckon, are going for the ice hockey puck, right? It's solid and heavy. It looks like it could take someone's head off. But apparently, it's the badminton shuttlecock. What did you come up with? Was that your answer? Yeah, apparently those things are doing over 420 kilometres an hour in the actual moment they leave the racket. Obviously, they slow down pretty quick. Tennis ball's not even close, and the hockey puck is around 177 k's an hour. You can text me what you thought the answer should be too. 0411 626 997.

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There is Adam Lambert, Steve Dalton here this afternoon. If you want to get in touch, 0411 626 997. Here's a story I found during the weeks from

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3: Hey, you. Yes, you. Feeling thirsty?
4: Yeah.
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There is Steve Perry. 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That'll mean you don't need to miss a second of the great rock variety. This is just part of it. It's the Police here at 99.7 Bridge FM.

ages. I was tapping my toes today. I hope you were too. There is Del Amitri, the last to know here at 99.7 Bridge FM. Steve Dalton here, the Savo. Stick around. Your 2 o'clock news update is coming up next.

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2: Air News headlines, I'm Lee Harrison. Making news today, dozens of Australians are among hundreds reported missing after deadly flash flooding which has hit parts of Nepal and China. More than 150 are dead and there are reports of widespread damage after an avalanche of ice and rock triggered destructive flooding. Meta has agreed to pay the equivalent of $24 billion Australian dollars and boost safety measures following a landmark trial over teen social media addiction. 29 American states sued the tech giant over what were described as addictive and harmful design features. The opposition warns the black market cigarette trade is generating profits that could be exploited by terrorists. A coalition task force has recommended cutting the tobacco excise by 80%. And English actor Tim Curry's died at the age of 80. The iconic actor is known for roles including Frankenfurter in the Rocky Horror Picture Show. In air sport, West Coast's Harley Reid will miss the first two games of 2027 after failing to overturn his ban at the AFL Tribunal. He's been suspended for a dangerous tackle on Hawthorn's Jai Newcombe. And NRL players continue to speak out against a rule change that will be trialled tonight. In the Broncos-Storm game, the team that concedes points will be given the choice of kicking off or receiving. These stories and more today. This is Air News.
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It's Derry Harrison here at 99.7 Bridge FM. Steve Dalton here this afternoon till 3 as we count down to knock off the Black Sorrows, Gary Moore and Frankie Goes to Hollywood all coming your way before 3. Right now, though, your 6 to 6 no-repeat workday continues with Alanis Morissette.

Yeah, there's Frankie Goes to Hollywood here at 99.7 Bridge FM. Steve Dalton here, the Savo. Coming up soon, a story involving police, an unexpected visitor, and a Brisbane home. Let's just say the suspect wasn't exactly who they were looking for. That's coming up soon. His Simple Plan here at 99.7 Bridge FM.

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You love that one from Gary Moore here at 99.7 Bridge FM. Now, here's a story I stumbled across. Police were called to a house in Brisbane after residents heard what they thought was someone breaking in. Tactical police turned up, searched the house room by room, and eventually, thankfully, they found the culprit. It was a magpie. Yeah, it had flown through an open window and was apparently having a look around. Police managed to corner it using laundry baskets and released it without charge. And it was the night before the Brisbane Lions took on the Collingwood Magpies. So you can imagine the jokes flying around the AFL circle. I reckon that's one way to get your name on the tactical police report without actually committing a crime.

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Australia's 99.7 Bridge FM, Three Doors Down, the Talking Heads, Bad Company in America in there. How's that for great rock variety? Steve Dalton here this afternoon. That is it for me. Knock-off time. Tomorrow's Friday. Can't wait. Until then, have a great afternoon. I'll see you from 3 for the Friday run home. I'll have a special guest along with our normal guest. That's from 3 tomorrow. I'll see you then.

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2: I'm Mark Dransfield. The federal government will deploy crisis response experts to assist search efforts for missing Australians in Nepal. At least 162 people are dead following a catastrophic avalanche that triggered flash flooding on the Nepal-Tibet border. Foreign Minister Penny Wong has confirmed 34 Australians are missing, spread across separate pilgrimage and tour groups that were in the area. The Prime Minister has given his strongest indication yet the federal government plans to make cuts to the migration system. The refugee intake will be slashed by one-third by next financial year to just under 14,000 people. The government's under pressure to address the migration rate as the opposition and minor parties announce cuts of varying degrees. Addressing the Bush summit, Anthony Albanese says the government's not ignoring the issue.
3: Priority and what we're really looking at as well is people who game the system. So people who can come in and they can put in an appeal and continue to put in another appeal and go through.
4: So how are you going to fix that?
3: Well, that's what we're working on, and I'm not here to make that announcement today.
2: Two West Australian men have been charged with more than a dozen offences, accused of being involved in a sophisticated global cybercrime syndicate. Jamie Smith reports.
5: State and federal police, as well as America's Federal Bureau of Investigation, began investigations in April after reports of a syndicate allegedly inserting malicious code into software, which was then used by developers. It's alleged the infected software was used in computer systems at governmental, academic, and private organisations and allowed user credentials to be stolen. Over 1,000 organisations were compromised globally, and remediation costs could be in the hundreds of millions of dollars. Jamie Smith, Perth.
2: The Qantas chief executive says safety remains a priority for all carriers which operate at Sydney Airport. The Transport Safety Bureau has launched two new investigations into aircraft taxiing conflicts at the airport. Air Services maintains the number of incidents at the site this month is consistent with average reporting levels. Vanessa Hudson says she's confident Sydney Airport is a safe space.
6: We are continuing to be comfortable and that the organisation and also the environment is safe to operate.
2: Meantime, Qantas has reported a 13.1% drop in its annual underlying profit, blaming the Middle East conflict. A Hobart woman has been banned from owning cats for the rest of her life after an RSPCA inspection. Pulse Tasmania says inspectors found dozens of animals living in filthy conditions at her home. The 67-year-old pleaded guilty to charges including 21 counts of animal cruelty. Teenagers are facing new daily limits and other restrictions on Facebook and Instagram. Meta has agreed to pay the equivalent of $24 billion Australian dollars following a landmark trial in the US. Reporter Wayne Cavett says they'll boost safety measures on the platforms.
7: Turn off Facebook and Instagram access to kids under 18 after 2 hours a day, meaning you might be seeing more of your kids' faces, not buried in their screens. Other agreements, no displays of likes or reactions to kids under 18. No cosmetic filters that change faces and bodies. No notifications after 10 p.m. school days.
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8: Delays on the Gateway Motorway, northbound through...
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2: Geelong has been slapped with a massive fine over the concussion scandal. Alex Riddell reports.
4: Geelong has been fined $140,000 by the AFL for failing to lodge the concussion waiver to Jake Colajanny's contract that would have reduced their exposure to legal risk if he suffered another concussion. The fine includes $40,000 from a previous suspended sanction. The Age reports the AFL decided to add the suspended fine to the $100,000 sanction, despite the Cats arguing it shouldn't be added. Colajanny has not played at any level since the waiver became public, but has this week trained with the club's VFL side. Alex Riddell, Melbourne.
2: The St George Illawarra Dragons are hoping to bury Manly's slim finals hopes tomorrow night. The Sea Eagles kept themselves mathematically alive with an upset win over the Knights in round 25. Dragons coach Dean Young says stopping Tom Trbojevic will be the key.
12: When Turbo's back, you're always worried about him because he's one of those players that make everyone in the team feel better about themselves. And we need to make sure that we've got him shored up first.
2: Turning to golf, and the PGA's season-ending tournament will tee off tonight, with the top 30 players from the season competing for a first prize worth $10 million. Scottie Scheffler is the favourite to take the event in Atlanta, and there are two Aussies involved, with Adam Scott and Minwoo Lee both doing enough to qualify. Australian Independent Radio News.
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14: Good afternoon. A breakdown on the Gympie Arterial Road northbound shoulder before you hit the Pine Rivers Bridge at Bald Hills. Debris on the Gateway southbound after Morton Drive through Eagle Farm. Breakdowns on the Bruce Highway southbound through Beerburrum and also through Olimba. And some slow going on the Gateway northbound from Nudgee up towards the Pine Rivers Bridge. 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
15: Let's have another look at our local weather. Today we had a forecast top of 23. Didn't quite get there. Another cool night on the way. At least it's double digits, down to 13 degrees overnight. Tomorrow, mostly sunny with a top of 23, and looking further ahead for the weekend, temps in the mid to low 20s and a possible shower on Sunday. Currently, Brisbane Airport and across the bay, we're on 22 degrees.
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Right now, taking a down tempo just a tad. This is Tel Beckham, She's So High on 99.7 Bridge FM.

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2: Debris on the gateway southbound after Morton Drive at Eagle Farm. Breakdown on the Bruce Highway southbound through Beerbarum, one through Alimba as well. There's some slow going on the gateway northbound from Nudgee up towards the Bruce Highway and Gippy Road fairly patchy too through Castledine and up towards Bald Hills and onto the Bruce Highway. And South Pine Road starting to bunch up a little bit too up through Everton Park. 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

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And we did get a phone call from Renee. Now, she said she'd love a shout out. G'day, Renee. And I'm told that she said to be the Tiara twin. I don't know about you, sounds a little bit royal to me. Turns out she's homebound to Noosa, so if you see her, give her a wave or a toot on the way past. Thanks for your call, Renee. And this one's for you. This is the Moody Blues. I know you're out there somewhere on 99.7 Bridge FM.

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Hey, what about a bit of T-Rex and Jeepster for your drive home this Thursday afternoon? Hey, stay with us. We've got a conundrum on the way for you next hour. Stick around for that. And very shortly, we'll get you updated with the latest in traffic, news, sports and weather as we roll into the Stones and She's So Cold on 99.7 Bridge FM.

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2: I'm Mark Dransfield. The federal government says 34 Australians are missing and at least 160 people are dead following flash flooding in Nepal. More from federal politics reporter Nelson Scott.
3: Overnight, a massive chunk of ice broke off a glacier, triggering an avalanche and catastrophic flash flooding along the Nepal-China border. Entire villages, roads and bridges have been destroyed, while locals have described seeing their relatives being washed away.
4: My family members were swept away by the flood in front of my eyes.
3: World Vision's Dhrubar Ghermashyam says it's a fast-moving situation.
5: And market towns are gone within a minute.
3: At least 160 people are dead, with fears the toll will rise. 34 Australians are among the hundreds of tourists and pilgrims missing. Prime Minister Anthony Albanese says it's been difficult to obtain information.
6: Nepal, you know, is a developing country.
3: Local rescue teams are now airlifting survivors and clearing debris, but communication blackouts is making the job harder. DFAT says it stands ready to provide consular assistance. Nelson Scott, Canberra.
2: Pharmacists are calling on the federal government to freeze general PBS prescription costs at $25 until 2030. More than $1.4 billion has been saved on medicines since co-payment cuts began in 2023, but the general price is forecast to rise from next year. Mario Barone of the Pharmacy Guild says continuing the co-payment reduction would help thousands.
7: Medicines like ADHD medications, hormone replacement medicines and diabetes medicines are the most affected. We're calling on the government to freeze for $25 until the end of the decade. And they're the people that will save the most money throughout this change.
2: A teenager charged over a hit-run collision in Melbourne, seriously injuring a pedestrian, has been released on bail, Kiara Parker reports.
8: A woman walking her dog on Tuesday was seriously injured when she was struck by a stolen grey sedan. Her dog escaped with minor injuries. Police allege the driver didn't stop after the collision, and shortly after, the offender behind the wheel crashed into a stationary vehicle and a residential fence down the road. He tried to run away. The car was stolen from a Frankston address earlier that day. A 17-year-old boy was arrested nearby and taken to hospital with non-life-threatening injuries. He's been charged with 17 offences, including reckless conduct endangering life, unlicensed driving, theft of motor vehicle, and failed to render assistance after accident. The teen has been bailed to face a children's court at a later date. Kiara Parker, Melbourne.
2: Property analysts say fewer homes are being listed for sale, with sellers cautious as values fall. Cotality's Jared Berg says Sydney is leading the slowdown.
9: In the past 4 weeks, we've seen new listings at around about 5,500, which is around 13% below the level that we saw this time last year. It usually starts to lift from this time onwards, but at the moment the momentum is pretty weak.
2: And Queensland researchers say single-use paper takeaway cups are releasing microplastics into the hot beverages they hold. Dr. Elvis Okofo says people should be using reusable cups instead.
10: The coffee shops wouldn't be able to do anything because they buy the cups that are already available. As a consumer, I'll ask you to bring your own cup or glass cup or ceramic cup to the coffee shop if you can do that.
2: This is Air National News.
11: Delays on the Gateway Motorway, northbound through...
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2: Plenty of eyes will be on tonight's grand final rematch between the Broncos and Storm, despite both being out of finals contention. The match will trial the proposed kickoff change, allowing the team which concedes points to elect to get the ball back. Storm coach Craig Bellamy isn't sure about the change, but is happy to serve as a guinea pig.
17: Having the teams that can't make the eight is a good idea, so we find out what it's like and the effect that will have on the game.
2: Former Brisbane Premiership player Michael Voss believes Collingwood has what it takes to win another Premiership. Sarah Patterson reports.
18: The Pies have returned to what Voss describes as their Premiership season DNA. As Collingwood prepares to face the Bulldogs in tomorrow night's wild card final at the MCG, Voss tells afl.com.au the Magpies will be held in very good stead. He considers Collingwood the best tackle differential team in the competition this year, just as they were when they won the flag in 2023. Sarah Patterson, S Sport.
2: And in tennis, Chris O'Connell has advanced to the final round of qualifying for the US Open. Meantime, Alex de Minaur has been named to lead the Davis Cup team against Poland in Brisbane next month. Australian Independent Radio News.
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19: There's delays on the gateway northbound from Nudgee up towards the Pine Rivers Bridge. A breakdown on the Bruce Highway southbound through Beerbarra and one through Alimba as well. A breakdown too on the Bruce Highway northbound shoulder just before the Pine Rivers Bridge as you make your way through Bald Hills. And some delays on Gympie Road heading through Castledine and up towards Bald Hills onto the Pine Rivers Bridge. 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
20: Let's have another quick look at our weather. Today we had a forecast top of 23, almost made it, didn't quite get there. Another cool night on the way, down to 13 overnight. Tomorrow, mostly sunny, top of 23, and looking further ahead. For the weekend, temps in the mid to low 20s with a possible shower on Sunday. Currently in Redcliffe and across the bay, we're on 21 degrees.
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You know, I drink a whole bottle of my pride and I toast to change. To keep these demons off my back. Just get these demons off my back.

G'day, it's Quinny with you for the next couple of hours as we put a close to the workday and a little conundrum lined up for you shortly and set to play this hour. Maroon 5, the Steve Miller Band, Paul Carrack and our very own John Farnham. 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

You're on 99.7 Bridge FM and Quinny for your drive home this very sunny Thursday afternoon. I hope you're having a pleasant run, or perhaps it's a spot of late night shopping, whatever the case. Appreciate your company today and stay with us. We've got a conundrum coming up shortly, and we'll also have a bo peep at some National World Days. Still to come, the Steve Miller Band, Maroon 5, Paul Carrick and the Honey Drippers. Meanwhile, this is John Farnham and Seemed Like a Good Idea.

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2: Debris on the gateway as you make your way northbound. It's in the right lane after the Nudgee Road on-ramp heading up through Nudgee. Traffic lights are out on Kingsford Smith Drive between Riverview Terrace and Southern Crossway heading through Eagle Farm. There's a multi-vehicle crash on College Road, westbound left lane before Countess Street through Spring Hill. Gympie Road is slow run at the moment through Chermside and up towards Castledine and on towards the Pine Rivers Bridge. 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

Paul Carrack from 1987, Don't Shed a Tear. Hey, I did say we'd have a conundrum lined up for you this hour, so here goes. Pay attention. I start out tall, but the longer I stand, the shorter I grow. What am I? One more time. I start out tall, but the longer I stand, the shorter I grow. What am I? The answer to that, more coming up shortly. It's set to play for you now. This is Maroon 5 and Harder to Breathe on 99.7 Bridge FM.

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1: Join in the 150th year celebrations at Humbibong State School on Friday the 11th and Saturday the 12th of September. 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

Sister Hazel, all for you on 99.7 Bridge FM and Quinny for your drive home this glorious Thursday afternoon. Hey, we did have a conundrum earlier. Now, it went like this. I start out tall, but the longer I stand, the shorter I grow. What am I? Stick your hand up if you said candle. Easy one, that one. And you know what? I decided to lash out today. I thought I'm going to treat myself to something really expensive. Guess what I did? I filled up my car. Stay with us. We've got the latest in traffic, news, sports and weather on the way in just a tick. But first, the Eurythmics. Would I Lie to You on 99.7 Bridge FM.

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2: I'm Alan Baskin. The Prime Minister has given his strongest indication yet about planned cuts to migration. Australia's refugee intake will be reduced by one third by next financial year to just under 14,000. Addressing the Bush summit, Anthony Albanese says the government is not ignoring the issue.
3: Priority and what we're really looking at as well is people who game the system. So people who can come in and they can put in an appeal and continue to put in another appeal and go through.
4: So are you going to fix that?
3: Well, that's what we're working on, and I'm not here to make that announcement today.
2: Meantime, the Prime Minister says officials are racing to confirm the fate of more than 30 missing Australians after deadly flash flooding near the Nepal-Tibet border. Hundreds of people are feared dead after an avalanche of ice and rock sent water crashing through towns. Australians in the area are being urged to follow the advice of authorities. The Prime Minister says obtaining information in the region has been difficult. Community and disability workers are in line for increased vehicle allowances. Mark Dransfield has details.
5: The increase follows a new Fair Work Commission ruling. From September, the reimbursement rate will rise to $1.05 per kilometre for 6 months. The Australian Service Union's Angus McFarlane says it's a vital cost of living measure.
6: Around about $60 a week in extra fuel relief for workers who have to use their own vehicle and pay their petrol costs for work.
2: A telecommunications company employee has been charged after allegedly selling customer information to criminal groups. Queensland police tipped off New South Wales financial crimes detectives about a 30-year-old man they say unlawfully accessed customer records through his employment. It's alleged the information was used to commit fraud against a number of victims. Researchers are launching a national assessment to expose gaps in care for childhood cancer survivors. The study aims to map out services nationwide after new data revealed 80% of survivors suffer long-term health complications. Children's Cancer Co-Lab's Dr. Udani Reitz says the project will find ways to combat the ongoing effects of childhood cancer.
7: So potential chronic illness, secondary cancers, and unfortunately will often die much earlier than their peers.
2: Air Business News and Qantas has reported a 13.1% drop in its profit after the Middle East conflict triggered a rise in the cost of jet fuel. The airline says the Iran war has resulted in a $420 million hit to earnings as it reported an underlying pre-tax profit of $2.06 billion. An Australian law firm is investigating potential legal action against Meta and other social media companies after a multi-billion dollar settlement in the US. Meta has agreed to impose new safety restrictions on teenagers' accounts on Facebook and Instagram after 29 American states sued the company over addictive and harmful design features. Australians are being urged to show their support as Red Nose Day celebrates its 38th year supporting research and families affected by sudden infant death syndrome. This is Air News.
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2: The Sea Eagles are daring to dream of a miracle NRL finals berth. 10th placed Manly is only a remote mathematical chance of sneaking into the top eight. Ahead of tomorrow night's must-win clash with the Dragons, coach Kieran Foran says they're not giving up.
12: I still, you know, firmly believe whilst there's a chance that we can play finals, we will hang on to that and we will fight for every inch. That's the sort of footy team we want to be.
2: In AFL, Western Bulldogs coach Luke Beveridge is confident both Aaron Norton and Tim English will be cleared to face Collingwood tomorrow night. Norton has been under a cloud after suffering an ankle injury against Melbourne last weekend, while English has been sidelined since round 22 due to a knee issue. Former number 3 draft pick Paddy Dow has been delisted by St Kilda. Dow was restricted to just 10 AFL games for the Saints after a serious infection that required multiple rounds of surgery. Tottenham has bounced back from a horror start in the Premier League to thump Charlton 5-1 in the EFL Cup. Alex de Minaur has been named to lead the Davis Cup team against Poland in Brisbane next month. Aussie Sally Fitzgibbons has been eliminated from the Fiji Pro Women's Surfing event by 5-time world champion Carissa Moore. Australian Independent Radio News.
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14: Delays on the gateway for that northbound run from around Southern Crossway all the way up towards Nudgee. Thanks to debris in that right-hand lane. Bit of a quick patch, slow again then from Boondall through to the Pine Rivers Bridge. Reports of a crash on Sandgate Road as you make your way northbound up through Geebung up towards Boondall, and delays all the way back to Northgate, and some slow going on Gympie Road from Chermside up to Aspley and Castleline all the way through towards the Bruce Highway. Slow on Elizabeth Ave through Clontarf. 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
17: Having another look at our local weather. Another cool night on the way tonight, dropping down to 13 degrees overnight. Mostly sunny tomorrow with a top of 23. And for the weekend, temps in the mid to low 20s with a possible shower on Sunday. Currently in North Lakes and across the bay, we're on 20 degrees.
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0: 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It's not everything, singing, you know. The only important thing these days is rhythm and melody. 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

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Hope you're having a good run home. Glad to have you with us. It's Quinny in the chair as we clock off from the workday with more great rock variety. On the way, we've got some Richard Marx, Icehouse, John Cougar Mellencamp and Billy Joel. Meanwhile, let's take it homebound with this classic from 1974 and Queen on 99.7 Bridge FM.

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I should have known better. Hey, I did mention earlier we'd be looking at some national days, international days, some world days, that is. And believe it or not, today is World Rock, Paper, Scissors Day. It's also National Hamburger Day, so treat yourself to a burger. Have one from me. And it's National Just Because Day. Now, this day is about doing something completely spontaneous with no real reason. It's taken that things like paying it forward with random acts of kindness, like paying for a stranger's coffee in the drive-thru, so the car behind you gets a nice surprise. Well, why? Just because. And I can tell you with certainty, my wife and I have partaken in Just Because Days on many occasions, where we'd go to lunch at Hervey Bay, Gladstone, Ballina, or the Gold Coast, usually somewhere along the East Coast where there's an airport. And no, we don't use another company, we fly the aircraft ourselves. We'd fly there and back for the day just because we could. My wife gets treated to a whole back row all by herself in the back. Meanwhile, I'm at the front doing the pilot thing, getting us there and back safely. And when her friends would ask, hey, why do you do that? She'd often answer, just because we can. On your radio for you now, this is Bic Runga and Sway and Quinny for your drive home, 99.7 Bridge FM.

0: 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I hope you're having a seamless run home. And to see what's happening out there on our roads, let's check in with Chopper Dave for an update on traffic.
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2: Debris on the gateway northbound earlier as you make your way up past the Nudgee Nets, keeping traffic a little bit slow back towards Southern Crossway. Got delays too from Nudgee all the way up towards the Pine Rivers Bridge, and reports of a crash too on the Brackenridge Road off-ramp as you make your way up towards Brackenridge Road. Slow going on Gympie Road through Aspley and from Castle Line all the way through to the Bruce Highway, and a bit of traffic too at the moment on Anzac Ave coming through Mango Hill. 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

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Hey, if you're looking for something to do tonight, why not check out Open Mic Night? That's happening at the QCYC, the Queensland Cruising Yacht Club. That's on tonight. Whether you're a seasoned performer or someone just keen to jump on stage and give it a crack, bring your instrument and your voice and your best material for loads of fun at a great setting down there by the water at the QCYC. I've been there. 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

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Time for me to cruise out of here. Appreciate you sticking around today. Can't wait to do it again this Saturday between 12 and 3 for lunch. It's Uruski's for now. Hope you have a great evening. Take care and drive safe. And to see us out, this classic from Billy Joel. It's called Piano Man on 99.7 Bridge FM. 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
2: I'm Alan Baskin. The federal government is seeking an urgent update on the well-being of Australians missing in Nepal. Hundreds of people are feared dead after catastrophic flash flooding along the Nepal-Tibet border. More than 30 Australians have been listed as missing, and specialist foreign affairs staff have been deployed to help in rescue efforts. Foreign Minister Penny Wong says information regarding affected Australians is limited.
3: I'm sure there are many Australians who are very concerned about friends or family who may be in this region. I would say to you at this stage, access and information are very limited given the scale of disaster. We will do our best to ascertain whatever information we can.
2: Conservationists are calling on the government to back an emergency action plan to protect wildlife from bird flu. The Biodiversity Council's proposed roadmap targets more than 370 bird and mammal species identified as being at high to extreme risk from the H5N1 strain. Chief Executive Jack Ratman warns without rapid investment, the outbreak could be devastating to native ecosystems.
4: This is not business as usual funding. This is an additional minimum investment of $200 million over 2 years. There are people who know exactly how to put that money to use, but they're not getting the funding through.
2: An Australian law firm is investigating potential action against Meta and other social media companies over alleged links between the platforms and harm to children. A major settlement in the US has seen Meta agree to impose new safety restrictions on teenagers' Facebook and Instagram accounts after multiple states sued over alleged addictive and harmful design features. Shine lawyers Craig Alsop says the firm is now working with US litigator Mark Lanier, who has experience in similar cases.
5: He secured the results in a California claim earlier this year that really, we think, led to the outcome announced overnight. So we'll be taking advantage of his expertise, really accelerating our investigation.
2: The Australian National Dictionary Centre is on the hunt for the country's hidden regional words. The centre wants people to submit words and expressions that are unique to particular towns, states and territories. Senior researcher Mark Gwynn says they want to hear about a vast range of things.
6: So, for example, in Tasmania, they have a word, Tassie tuxedo, for the black quilted jacket, the puffer jacket.
2: Air business news and unions are criticising Qantas for blaming jet fuel prices for a drop in profits. The airline says price rises caused by the Middle East conflict are responsible for a $420 million hit to earnings as it posts a $2.06 billion pre-tax profit. The Transport Workers Union is pushing for a new pay deal for ground staff. National Secretary Michael Caine says the airline's announcement is obscene.
7: The eye-watering scale of a $2 billion underlying profit, or Qantas crying poor about it at the same time as providing a 17% pay increase to the board. Alan Joyce would be proud.
2: To the share market, the All Ordinaries closed down 105 points at 9233, one Aussie dollar 71.81 US cents. This is AIR National News.
8: Delays on the Gateway Motorway, northbound through...
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10: Okay.
2: The AFL says an independent review into the concussion scandal at Geelong has found the club did not intend to deceive the league. The Cats have been fined $140,000 for failing to lodge the concussion waiver in Jake Colajasny's contract. AFL CEO Andrew Dillon says Geelong almost did everything right.
12: They consulted widely with the AFL, with doctors, lawyers, insurers, and importantly with Jake himself and his representatives. However, what they did wrong was not lodge a variation to the agreement with the AFL, which is required. It's a mistake that Geelong have acknowledged many times.
2: To NRL and Bulldogs coach Cameron Seraldo is playing down the club's reported COVID crisis. Up to 10 players missed a training session ahead of tomorrow night's clash with Penrith after testing positive to the virus. But Seraldo says the issue has been blown out of proportion.
13: We had a bit of influenza A go through the camp a couple of weeks ago and that rocked some guys, so we were more testing for that. We kept them away from each other and, as I said, back on deck yesterday and ready to go.
2: The Matildas have confirmed a two-game series against Colombia, the first of which will be played in Canberra in November. NFL owners have approved the sale of reigning Super Bowl champions, the Seattle Seahawks, for a record $12 billion. Australian Independent Radio News.
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14: Delay still on the gateway as you make your way home up around the Nudgee Nets and also from Nudgee to the Pine Rivers Bridge. Reports of a crash too up around the Brackenridge Road off-ramp. Delays on Gympie Road through Castle Line and Bald Hills. The Bruce Highway not too bad. The Savvy pretty good along Deception Bay Road. No dramas on Anzac Avenue and Sandgate Road. 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
3: What you need is a cat-loving, colourful, ageing hippie, a pommy chick direct from the streets of London, a grumpy old mongrel, and a box full of annoying, whinging toys. Then you throw them into a room and lock the door. Chuck in some music, controversy, trivia, and humour, then let them sort it out themselves. And what do you get? The Toy Box.

0: to pump it up. It's time to move it to you. It's time to make you move.
1: Now, it is time to play.
2: Sure is time to play. Oh, I think I might stop that. We'll do that in a moment. Well, you very much know what we're going to play shortly, don't you? As a tribute to a beautiful Tim Curry. My goodness me, what a week it's been, hey? Well, look, welcome to the Toy Box, first of all, and I hope that everybody's doing well. A big hello to Mr. Grumpy there.
3: Good evening.
2: Good evening, Mr. Grumpy. Ready for a great time tonight? I hope so. Oh, mind my business, hey?
3: We'll see.
2: Okay, rightio, what about you there, Wyatt?
4: I've just managed to untie myself from the glasses, which were totally tangled and mixed up, so I'm a happy chap now.
2: Okay, so it's going to be one of those nights tonight, is it?
4: Chaos as usual.
2: Oh, my goodness me. It'd be nice to have something run smoothly for a change, wouldn't
4: it? No, don't
2: be silly. It'd be really, really nice, in my opinion.
4: It'd be nice.
2: To have everything run smoothly. Anyway, I hope everybody's had a great week. And, we're one down again tonight. We're missing our beautiful Bev. You two men will be missing her like mad.
3: Oh, she's missing. I was wondering why it was so quiet.
2: There wasn't any putt, putt, putt, putt, putt, Mr. Grumpy. Oh, right. But I believe, Wyatt, you were talking with putt, putt, putt, putt, putt today, weren't you?
4: Putt, putt, putted along with her. Yeah, we had a coffee.
2: Did you?
4: At her favourite cafe.
2: All right.
4: Not a sponsor, so I can't say what
2: no,
4: it is.
2: No, rightio, but it was a nice day today,
4: was
2: it?
4: Very lovely. And the weather was perfect.
2: What a day today. And someone said to me, summers are here already. It's not that it's not even spring.
4: No.
2: And feel it today. I think it was about 25, wasn't it, out there?
4: It was.
3: We know that spring is already here because I'm starting to get leaves on my peach trees.
2: Oh, is that how you know it's here?
3: Yep.
2: Oh, well.
3: And the grapes are starting to put out buds. So.
2: Well, how come we never get the grapes? You eat them all, or do the possums get them before
3: bloody
2: anybody?
3: Bloody possums and the rats all of them make a raid on the place overnight and take the lot.
2: Oh, goodness me.
3: Annoying is not the word.
2: I bet. All right. And what about you, Wyatt?
4: It's pretty easy. Just light them up with a laser and call in an airstrike.
2: All right, everybody. We've got a great night lined up tonight. We've got our lovely Chloe Marks from the band Chloe Marks and the Mayhem. And she's coming in, actually, live. So we haven't had an acoustic for ages. And so it'd be lovely to see. They have recently released their new single, Don't Make Me Choose. She's got lots of things to tell us about and about her career. And she has done several things in her young life already. So we'll hear all about that from Chloe maybe a little bit longer, a bit later than our usual interviews. But stick in because it'll only be about 15 minutes later than usual. And it's been a week and a half for losing our wonderful... icons. Well, first of all, you just heard there Tim Curry from, our Rocky Horror today, and the beautiful Queen Dolly. We all know about Dolly Parton and all the wonderful things she has done throughout her life. Apart from her singing, songwriting, all the fabulous things she's done for charity. It's incredible.
4: True philanthropist, isn't she?
2: Excellent. One I thought what stood out to me was the book club that she sent throughout the world to help children read and children before school, so to give them a kickstart.
3: Even here in Australia.
2: And yes, so I believe. So she's done a lot of good in her life. We've had a lot of enjoyment.
3: I was looking at some interviews, Leslie was...
2: Were you?
3: With her, and she was being interviewed, and she admitted, yes, she was one of 12 children. And the interviewer says, haven't they got TV up there? She says, no, we got TV, it's just that they're very horny up there.
2: Did she say that? Oh, fabulous. Well, I know her coat of many colours comes from the coat that her mum made for her, because apparently it's very cold, you know. But, Jeff, 12 children, yeah, all like in a bundle.
3: We've got a bit of a tribute. We got a bit of a thank tribute later on anyway for Dolly.
2: And thank you, Mr. Grumpy. You compiled it, did you, for us? So thank you very much. Okay, so we're going to... But also, I mean, that they're the two icons. Yes, I know, Mr. Grumpy, it's time for me to put the music on. And I know Bev's listening, so a big hello to you, Bev. Is Lala around the place so she can hear her Lala? Oh, there you go. Oh, lovely. Okay. Oh, good evening to Mr. Happy Horse because... Oh, there's a piggy. I see. Good evening. He's already sent us a message. So, look, this
4: he's left something on the desk as well.
2: Oh, has he? Yeah. Okie dokie. All right, we're going on to the music. And, of course, I did start it by mistake. So let's have a listen to one of the ones from the Rocky Horror Show. We'll to give the Dolly Parton one a little bit later on. But let's start off with this Time Walk, which is just a fabulous one. 99.7
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5: It's astounding. 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But listen closely.
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1: Ah, yes, it's back to the Toy Box and lovely to have your company tonight. And don't forget, we've got our special guest coming in about 7:45, Chloe Marks from Chloe Marks and the Mayhem. And we're going to have acoustic, which will be fantastic. I love it in the studio. Yes, please, Wide.
2: Yeah, a big g'day from all of the Toy Boxes. To Mark, who used to be of Margate, but
1: now he's
2: Mark of Lota.
1: Oh, Mark, lovely. And fabulous that you're picking us
3: got
1: up.
3: Got a lot of Lota Mark here.
1: Yeah, that's it. Spread the word down there.
2: So we're pedalling really fast to get the signal out to you, Mark.
1: Oh, wonderful. Yes, we're there. And it's great to know that he can pick us up. That's
2: indeed
1: fantastic. Now, look, we all know, I don't need to get into too much heaviness, but we can't not talk about or tell you about that terrible tragedy in Nepal. Mm. And so many people are not accounted for yet. And it was a flash flood and landslide and, just horrible. And I just, we know that there are 30 or 31 Australians still not accounted for, and very, very hard to get in. I was listening to one of the gentlemen from the Nepalese consulate.
2: Yeah, I heard him this afternoon as well.
1: Yeah. And look, just for your information, if you do have any queries, there is a hotline all about that. If you'd like to talk, they have said they can't give any information, but there is a hotline for you to ring up, and maybe from now they may have some information. So if you like to get the number down, it is 1-300-555-135. So if you're after any information and you are concerned, of course you would be if you know people over there. 24-hour hotline is 1-300-555-135.
3: Yeah, and of course, according to the latest news that we've got, there's still around about 35 Australians missing, and also another 1,500 are missing. So, and of course, river levels rose by 9 metres within just 30 minutes.
2: That's terrible. Amazing, isn't it?
1: It is. I've never experienced anything like it.
3: It was so large that even the satellites captured the scale of the disaster.
1: Really?
3: Yeah.
1: Oh, my goodness me, the poor people. It's always ones that are like in third world countries too, aren't they?
2: Yeah.
1: So, look, if you need the number, please contact us on 0411-626-997 on the text line or 3284-5000 on the phone line.
2: India's activating all their search and rescue things to help out Nepal.
1: Yes.
2: But Nepalese people are tough as nails.
1: Hello.
2: They really are. The country is basically up and down. There aren't many flat bits. But you know who comes from Nepal?
1: Who's that?
2: The Gurkhas.
1: Oh, the Gurkhas?
2: Yeah, the Gurkhas. They're a military unit who fought alongside the British during the war, and they still have people based there. Tough as nails.
1: Well, let's hope we all go in and help them.
2: Yep,
1: tough
2: indeed
1: as nails, but they were saying, because they don't have the equipment anyway that we have over in the first world countries. So give them, send a prayer for them. And again, the number, just once more, 1-300-555-135. And you can always contact us. The number is right here on 99.7 Bridge FM. We'll go back to the great rock variety right now with Beth Harp. Love is a Lie. Ages since we heard this. 99.7
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0: Of course, that's the Angels. You know what? It'd be lovely if they weren't all grumpy old men. One in a group is fine. We're nearly two. So one and a half in here, that's okay.
1: I wore the T-shirt last week.
0: Yes, you did too. You had a grumpy T-shirt. But I think that the whole lot of the Angels, when I've seen them interviewed, the whole lot of them are grumpy. You think, oh my goodness me, come on. I know, it's awful. But the thing is, all of you men wear it like it's a badge of honour.
1: Yeah.
0: Grumpy old things, I don't know. Now listen, Wyde, you wanted to say a big hello to, we've got our Derek who's just called in.
1: Yeah.
0: And we were talking about Nepalese people. So would you like to tell us the story?
1: Just talking to
0: hello,
1: Derek.
0: Hello, Derek, big hello from us at the Toy Box.
1: Indeed, a big hello, Derek. And Derek's actually got three nurses who comes to see him.
0: Oh, you lucky man.

0: take him shopping and stuff like that. Take him to all the best shops.
1: You must have a lot of money.
0: He must.
1: So I have trouble with one woman around the place.
2: And he's got three, isn't
0: three
2: he? Lucky.
0: And they're all from Nepal.
2: Oh, isn't that incredible?
0: That amazing? I hope their people are okay.
2: Dear, oh dear,
0: safe.
2: Yes.
0: Oh. But their names are Nissan, who's coming tomorrow.
2: Yes.
0: Depes and Nia. So a big toy box hello to Nissan, Depes and Nia. Look after our Derek. He's very, very precious cargo to us.
2: He certainly is. He's one of the main of our 99.7.
0: Yeah. He's part of our family. Yeah.
2: A very, very important person too. So, yes. So, again, big hello to the ladies, their names.
0: Nissan, Depes and Nia.
2: And Nia. Okie dokie. Well, we hope that your family and friends are,
0: safe.
2: Comfortable and safe. And we'll send you all our very best wishes, all of us. Mr. Grumps, have you got something there you want to tell us about?
1: Well, yeah, maybe a wee bit, later on.
2: Okie doke.
1: Yeah.
2: So I'll go into more music if you haven't got anything
1: there.
2: Have
1: we got some?
2: Music? Come on, you two. That's enough.
0: Does this radio station play music?
2: It does. And
1: it does, but Leslie don't.
2: 10 minutes time about. We've got Chloe coming in. Chloe Marks, will remind you again, from the band called Chloe and the Mayhem. She's coming in. We're going to hear all about her career in music. And that band is playing in Brisbane. We've got a few lined up there we'll be able to tell you about very shortly. But in the meantime, let's get your boogie woogie working. I love this. This is Ace Diamond, boogie woogie working. Okay, 99.7.
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99.7 Bridge FM. And we've got a very special guest in at the moment. We were telling you about Chloe Marks from Chloe Marks and Mayhem. They've recently released their new single, Don't Make Me Choose, which we'll hear later on after we've had a little chat. And they were since forming in Brisbane. They've become one of Australia's most exciting emerging acts, supporting James Blundell and others at the Town and Country Festival, Groundwater Country Music Festival, and a lot of others. And they're going to appear for the first time, 2027, at Tamworth Country Music Festival. So let's have a listen to Chloe Marks and one of her previous tracks, Chloe Marks and the Mayhem. This is called Carolina.

0: Oh, wow, that's a great song there of Chloe. Chloe Marks and The Mayhem, and we have Chloe in the studio at the moment. Welcome to 99.7 Bridge FM.
1: Thank you very much. Thank you for having me.
0: Oh, we're very welcome.
2: Well, we did try for Elton John, but he was busy tonight.
1: yeah, I bet.
0: Yes, he couldn't come over, so we thought, oh, let's have a chat with Chloe because, you know, you've got new music and some old music. Carolina was fabulous. When did you record that?
1: So we recorded that probably this time last year, and we released it not long after. So it's been around for about a year now, but it's definitely still one of our favourites, and we still play it pretty much every time we get on stage. So yeah, we love it.
0: Gee, and you've got plenty of on stage coming up in Brisbane, I can see. Yeah. My goodness me, what a busy person and band you are.
1: We don't stop. I think we're all a little bit of workaholics. We plow through as much as we can. Yeah.
0: Just keep going.
1: Yep, that's it.
0: And
2: how long has this been going for then? When did you start?
1: We started in December 2023. And it wasn't that long ago. And when we sort of started, we were like, oh, we'll just do, you know, covers and things like that. And then I've been writing my whole life. And a couple of the band members sort of heard a song and they were like, we need to do that. And it just like steamrolled from there. It was very quick. And it just hasn't stopped since.
0: Gee whiz. Yeah. And you got the big one coming up in January at Tamworth.
1: Tamworth main stage.
0: That is brilliant.
1: Yeah, it was
2: a couple of years. Now, is this all due to being in the right place at the right time or just sheer hard work?
1: Honestly, a little bit of both. Yeah. When we came into this, I literally said to the band, my goal is to be on the main stage of Tamworth. That was like, I had a list of things that I wanted to do, one of which was release an album, and the other one was, get on the main stage. And we did it pretty much in the same year, which was pretty cool. I got the call earlier this year and was trying to act oh yeah, that's great. And I hung up the phone and I just kind of laid on my kitchen floor, like just in shock. So we're super excited. I mean, the first time I went to Tamworth as my own artist, as Chloe Marks, was only 2 years ago, or 2025. So it'll be 2 years from when I first went. I was busking on the street, and then two years later on the main stage. So,
0: you can't, I mean, that's pretty good, isn't it?
1: We're very excited.
2: Now, having a degree in music, do you think that helped at all?
1: Oh, definitely. I think I was lucky that my degree really focused on performance and production, and I really got to, I guess, skip a few steps. Like the first time I went to a studio as, you know, Chloe Marks and the Mayhem, I had been in the studio 1,000 times for university. I had studied all the microphones and I knew what the producers were doing. It was like all of the knowledge that I had gained in uni, I then used in a professional level. So, and that just carried on even with performance. You know, we got to do a lot of our studies. We actually got to do workshops with like real musicians. We had the guitarist from Jackson 5 come in and sat in a room with us and like taught us all about, you know, like talked about the Jackson 5, and it was just wild because we were like 18 years old, just, and he's like, oh yeah, Michael Jackson, and we're like, you know, mind blown. So yeah, I think just the experience that I got from the university was like, I couldn't pass it. It was great.
3: So Chloe, no doubt the rest of the band is listening in to this very important interview.
1: Yeah.
3: Would you like to introduce them?
1: Yeah. So around the band, I'll start always to my left is our incredible guitarist is Matthew Beagley. He, all known as Dishpan Hands. and so he is an incredible guitarist. He's he started in like blues sort of stuff, and he still does that as Dishpan Hands. He's my right-hand man. We do everything together. And then we've got our keys player, who's Hayden Johns. Incredible, incredible talent. Like, we once had an issue on stage where the bass player had to jump off and deal with some stuff, and he was like, that's right, I'll just play bass with my left hand. And he literally was playing the bass while doing the keys and everything. It was incredible. our wonderful bass player is Ellen Hartwig, who is just fantastic, like a wealth of knowledge. It's I can't even explain. You anything anything I need to ask and I need to know about music or technology or microphones, anything, like, Ellen is the go-to person, like, incredible bass player, but also just so intelligent in that, in every area. And then our wonderful drummer is Jacob Peterson. We know him as JP. He's the... honestly, the probably the most talented drummer I know, and I am a drummer myself, so that's a big call. And he will tell you every day of the week, like, no, I'm not that good, you know, there's other people. But he's honestly, I have not worked with anyone who's better on the drums. He's a fantastic drummer, very, very smart, very, very skilled person, yeah.
0: So it must be fabulous then if you've got all these great performers
1: with you. I honestly get in the room and I'm like, oh, I'm definitely the one kind of letting the team down. They're all very, very talented, very talented musicians.
0: Oh, no. Look, you are going to play us a song acoustically, yeah. I believe. Yeah. So do you want to have a little break from chat?
1: Yeah.
0: And what would you like to play for us tonight?
2: Were you asking her whether she wanted a break from chat or were you asking me?
0: Probably Mr. Grumpy, see, he goes mad that I talk too much.
1: All right. Yeah. Well, I'll do something a little bit different. This is I was going to do one that's off the album, but I feel like people can go and listen to that in a couple of weeks. So, this one is one that has been floating around for a couple of years, and we've just started doing it again, and we actually got on stage the other day and everyone else on stage knew this song except my drummer JP, and I turned around and I went, you're good to follow us, right? And he was like, yep, cool. And so the very first time he heard it was we played it flawlessly. So this has got it's called Got No Time.

0: Wow, beautiful. Fantastic. Wow. Wonderful. When was that out, please? That is fabulous.
1: Yeah, well, I actually wrote that song probably like a decade ago. It was a long time ago, and we wrote it when we were doing a bit more sort of blues stuff, like I said, Dishpan Hands, and we were in a band called Scotch and Cider, and I actually initially wrote it for Scotch and Cider, and then we kind of went our separate ways. And when the mayhem started, when Chloe Marks and the Mayhem became a thing, I said we're gonna do this, and we're gonna turn it into like an Americana blues country song. So that one will hopefully be around sometime next year is the plan.
0: That is fantastic.
1: You've got an exclusive.
0: Oh, exclusive. Well, I love it. I love it. So, look.
2: I can see a golden guitar coming back.
1: I certainly hope so. That's the goal. One day.
3: I believe we're talking to Troy Chester Daly next week. I'll see if he's got a spare one.
0: Yeah. Well, he's got quite a few, hasn't he?
1: Yeah, sitting on the back of a shelf.
0: Oh, my gosh.
1: That's right, yeah.
0: Oh, so, Chloe, we'll go on to what, you're going to put out on the 11th of September, I believe, releasing.
1: Yeah.
0: Allowed to say anything, so I'll throw it over to you.
1: Thank you. Okay, yes. On the 11th of September, mm-hmm. we are releasing our debut album, and it's called Bright Lights, Late Nights. We have been working on this for over a year. We've been recording it for over a year, but as far as writing, it goes far back as, you know, some of the songs are 10-year-old songs. So it's been a very, very long time in the making. We're super, super excited about it.
3: Ah. Yeah, 12 months is not bad, you know. Normally it takes about 2 years.
0: Yeah, it does.
1: It's a very long process. I mean, when we went into the studio, we had a couple songs under our belt, but we went into the studio. We had 3 days lined up in the Glasshouse Mountains. We've got a studio up there called Ragtag Studios. Yeah. And we went up and we had the intention of doing an EP, which is about, you know, 4 or 5 tracks.
3: Yeah.
1: And we got up there and we sort of went, you know what, we have so many songs that are just ready to go. Let's work as hard as we can and get it done. I think we did 7 songs in 3 days, and it was just like by the end of it, we came out of the studio and it was like, you know, coming out of a cave. Like, it was like we're blinded by the sun. It was just, it was incredible. But yeah, we got it done. So.
0: And did you have any sleep at all?
1: No. Very, very little sleep.
0: No, I bet.
1: But it was worth it. I mean, I got home to my family and they were like, how was it? And I was like, I don't know how to speak English right now. Give me a couple days to recoup after that.
0: Oh, incredible.
1: Yeah, but yeah.
0: Well, this album's going to have 11 tracks, isn't it?
1: Yes, 11 tracks.
0: Is incredible.
1: Yeah, so we got it done. We are super excited
0: about
1: it.
0: Fabulous.
1: Yeah.
0: And I see you have several things coming up, or gigs coming up there from the Friday the 4th of September, and you're a very, very busy band from then on.
1: Yes.
0: I can see.
1: Yeah.
0: Oh my goodness me. And you were saying that you're having an album launch.
1: Yeah, so okay. we're doing a lot of shows around Brisbane and southeast Queensland. There's lots going on, which we try and do, you know, one show a fortnight, but this, our album launch, is going to be our first official ticketed show. It's going to be all of our original music. We've got the incredible Judah Kelly is actually opening for it. So, which we just like can't believe that's even a thing. we made a joke that we have to play really, really good or else Judah Kelly will fire us from our own gig, because he's an incredible, incredible musician. So we have to keep up with him. But yeah, he's opening for us, and it's going to be all of our original music and some sneaky surprises. We've got some things in store for it. On the 4th of October at the Brooklyn Standard, and tickets went on sale literally yesterday. So
0: wow.
1: It's all happening.
0: So how will people find out about that? How can they book?
1: Yep, they can go straight to our website, which is chloemarksmusic.com, or our social media. If you look us up, Chloe Marks Music or Chloe Marks and the Mayhem, you will find us, and all of the links are there. All of our tickets are, it's the first thing you see on our website. So,
0: okay. Yeah,
1: chloemarksmusic.com, that's the one.
0: And you're on all the platforms?
1: All the platforms,
0: fantastic.
1: Yep, Facebook, Instagram, all of the above, yeah.
0: And talking about Judah Kelly too, I believe he's performing in Redcliffe shortly with another performer.
1: He's incredible. I was lucky enough to get on stage with him a couple months ago, and it was sort of an impromptu thing. He kind of got up and we did a song together, and I did the first verse and then he did the second, and I said to the band afterwards, I'm so glad I did the first one and he did the second, because I did not want to go after him. He's very, very good. We're super excited to have him on board for that.
0: Wonderful. Yeah. Now, look, you've just released a track. I think it was track 2 on your new album that I'm not allowed to talk about. But I've been warned. Don't talk about it.
1: Yep.
0: But I can talk about your this song that you have released.
1: Yes.
0: And it's called Don't Make Me Choose.
1: Yeah.
0: Now, unless Mr. Grumpy and Wide, you wanted more questions? Anything
3: I was
0: more?
3: Just going to ask Clary about some of the other tracks on the new album coming up.
1: Right. Yeah, I can definitely talk about that. The whole thing is every single track has its own personality. We tried to make it so that no track is the same as any other on the album. But we also did it in a way so that the album flows start to finish, so you can listen to it literally. Like we've got the physical CDs printed, and even when I put it into my car, I got in my old four-wheel drive and I put the CD into the CD player, and it was just like this musical journey that it just worked perfectly, and we were so happy with that. So there's a couple old tracks on it. There's some brand new ones that literally no one has ever heard. It kind of goes everywhere through genres. Like we try not to, I guess, put ourselves in the box of just country. We like to do everything outside of that, because in my head, blues is very similar to country. Like country is just twangy blues.
3: The line's getting very blurred.
1: It's and I love that about music, and especially country music, is you can go from traditional country to Americana country, and it's easy, but it's also, it's such a wide genre. So we tried to do that on our album. There's a little bit of gospel, and there's a lot that happens on it. But we're super excited. There's definitely one track, I believe it's track 9. That one by far is my favorite.
3: Well,
1: the demo one. That was we wanted to. Yeah, for anyone that when the album comes out, if you want to go and listen to it, there is a cheeky track on it.
0: Someone's listened to it.
1: We put a track on there because we wanted people to not only hear our music but to hear us to see, and that's a real recording of the first time that we played that track, and all of the banter and everything you hear, that's real. Like I have so many recordings on my phone where it's just us just talking over each other, and it just gets wild. So but yeah, definitely there's a lot that goes on there. There's some really incredible tracks that are really pulled back, and then there's some huge numbers. So it's definitely, I believe it's worth listening to.
0: Fantastic.
1: I hope that everyone else is on board, but we'll see.
0: Of course. All right, so people want to know all about you. Again, can you tell us how we get in touch with you, please?
1: Yeah, so you can find us on our website, which is just chloemarksmusic.com, or our social media is also, you can either look up Chloe Marks Music or Chloe Marks and the Mayhem on Facebook, Instagram, YouTube, all of that stuff. We've got music videos. A new one came out last week, so you can go and have a stalk and go and find us.
2: Chloe, one last question, I guess. It's a great name for a band, incidentally. Mayhem.
1: Yep.
2: Sounds like this place.
0: Sure is.
1: Yep.
2: Will there be a video to come out with it?
1: With the new track? We actually had a music video came out on the day that this one got released, and that was really actually quite crazy to film. We did a lot of, basically we combined real footage. I bought a 25-year-old camcorder. I went out and I just tried everything, like Facebook Marketplace, eBay, everywhere. And I got this old camcorder and got it working and took it to all the venues, all of our rehearsals, everything we did for the past like 3 months. And I took this camcorder with me. And so the new music video is literally a combination of, like, professionally, we did like a professional music video, and then we combined it with real footage. footage. So yeah, and then we just had the craziest time. Some of the actual footage that we did, like the official music video footage, we were running around like the venue, and I know like there was a couple injuries because people were tripping, and like we were trying to do these shots where we were like throwing guitars to each other, and it was just it was insane. So it's definitely worth checking out.
2: We'll be checking it out.
1: Far
2: too much fun.
1: Yeah, everything's on YouTube. We've also got another music video that we did for a couple of songs ago where I got covered in fake blood for this music video. But we did it beforehand, and then I realized I had to drive to the shoot. So I was in my car, and I'm not kidding. Like, if you go and watch the video for Skip September, you will see all of that, like, fake blood, and I had, like, fake cuts and everything all over me. I had to drive, like, half an hour in the car and just, like, praying, like, no one called the police, like, please. So, yeah.
3: So when's the T-shirt and the book due?
1: We've got our T-shirts. We actually have a store on our website. You can go and buy.
3: Everybody does.
1: Yeah, we've got T-shirts. We've got some cool stickers. We're actually doing a thing, which haven't actually talked about on the radio yet. So this is another exclusive. But
0: oh, fabulous.
1: We're doing a thing where we are donating 10% of all of our profit of our merch is going to one of the community stages in Tamworth. So there's a stage called the Riverside Stage. Yep. And what they do is they basically open up their area and their stage for emerging artists to go and get on a stage, because it's really hard to get on a stage at Tamworth. It's very competitive. And so that's why, like I said, I did busking a couple of years ago, and the only stage that I had the opportunity to get on was Riverside. It's this incredible little stage, and the people there that run it are just the most beautiful community, and really, really makes you feel like home. Like every time I go to Tamworth, I'm like, that's where I'm going. So all of our merch, 10% at the moment is going towards so they can get some new gear and
0: wonderful.
1: And keep the wheels turning.
3: Fantastic.
0: Love it.
1: Yeah.
0: Okay, anything more, gentlemen? Okay, Chloe, can you tell us about your new song? And we're allowed to play your new song.
1: Yep.
0: And I'm allowed to say what it's all about. Don't make me choose. Tell us. Loved it when I heard it.
1: Yeah. So this one, Don't Make Me Choose, I wrote it. I watched, unfortunately, it sounds bad now, but I watched one of my bandmates go through quite a rough breakup when their partner basically gave them an ultimatum of either choose music or choose me. And it was really hard for all of us to witness and watch, because it was something that's quite relatable for all musicians. Anyone that sort of walks a non-traditional life and you know, doesn't do the whole 9-to-5 thing, it can be challenging and hard to keep up with. So we've all kind of faced that at some point. I wrote the song, and I told that bandmate, and I said, you know, how do you feel? And they were like, this is great. We love it. Let's do it. It's so relatable. And it's now kind of become a part of our, like, healing journey with all of that. So we love it.
0: Well, it sounds fantastic, and that's what made us choose and to invite you into 99.7 Bridge FM.
1: Oh, well, thank you very much. It's been a pleasure.
0: Fabulous. Well, would you like to announce it then, Chloe, and thank you for coming in?
1: Yeah, I can do that. Thank you very much. This is Chloe Marks and the Mayhem, and this is our brand new single, Don't Make Me Choose.
0: Bye-bye. Thank you.

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0: 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Okay, Mr. Grumpy, you want to tell us something, don't you?
1: Yeah, I was just having a look at the NRL scores.
0: And, what?
1: Stormer in the front.
2: Yep, saw that.
0: Storm against whom?
2: Brisbane.
0: Broncos. What's the score? Does anybody know? Too much to ask. Don't worry about
2: it.
0: No, it's okay. 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
0: Mr. Grumpy and Wide, I'm sorry. I thought I said I was going to a couple of sponsors.
1: Okay, then. Back to the score at the moment. It's 18-4 in favour of the Storm.
0: Okie doke. Okay, what's the time? How much time have they got left?
1: Well, that was after 28 minutes.
2: Yeah, so 12 minutes of the first half to go.
0: Oh, well, that's all right. They've got plenty of time.
2: Who did you pick?
0: Who did I pick?
2: Yeah.
0: Storm and... Who else?
1: Broncos.
0: Actually, I think I picked the Broncos just to give them one vote that I've given them, actually. I thought, yeah. I know they're not in the finals, but I thought Broncos. Why?
2: Yeah. No, I just wondered.
0: Who did you pick?
2: I would have picked Storm. No, absolutely Storm.
0: Would you? Yeah.
1: Yeah, but the game is actually, the game to watch is tomorrow.
0: Dolphins!
1: Roosters and the Dolphins.
0: Dolphins are going to win.
1: Third place against fourth place.
2: Honestly, we'll
1: see how good the Dolphins are.
2: Couldn't work that one out. I hummed and hawed over for about half an hour.
0: Yeah? Nobody will know until tomorrow.
1: I think it's
0: night.
1: The game of the weekend.
2: For sure.
0: Yeah.
2: And
0: that's not on main TV, is it? It's on Fox or something.
2: Oh, it might be. Friday night should be.
0: Should it? Okay.
1: I think they're playing a bit earlier, aren't they?
0: Well, I suppose they're on Netflix or whatever.
1: 5:30.
0: 5:30 on where?
1: On
0: what
1: Saturday.
0: Station? Pardon? On what?
1: On Saturday.
0: I thought it was Friday you were saying they were on. No, it's Saturday.
2: Saturday.
0: And on what... One is it on?
2: Foxtel and KO.
0: Okay, well, I won't see it. All right, now we're going back. Was there anybody else playing tonight,
2: Can
0: gentlemen?
2: I just say what a delightful young lady Chloe Marks was?
0: Yes, she was.
2: She was fantastic.
0: Lovely, wasn't
2: and
0: she?
2: And was so proficient on her guitar and her
0: Very
2: singing
0: good.
2: Was brilliant. A lot of gold guitar. She needs a new room on her house.
1: Yeah, remember that
2: Stuck
1: name.
2: Stuck them in.
0: Yeah, Chloe Marks. I think that'd be like Amber Lawrence. Yeah. She started in here. Look at her now. Man, Amber Lawrence is everywhere.
2: Remember, you heard it here first.
0: 99. Well,
2: Toy box.
0: We had a couple of exclusives, Chloe
2: we did.
0: Was saying. Yeah, so... but right here, premiere, worldwide exclusive. I love saying that. All right, Mr. Grumpy, this is your thing. Thank you.
1: Yeah,
0: very
1: well,
0: much.
1: we put a piece together about Dolly Parton.
0: Oh, Queen Dolly! I just love her.
1: So,
0: what a wonderful woman! Apart from a singer-songwriter,
2: actress.
0: Actress, everything she does.
1: Yeah, so this is the Toy Box tribute to her.
0: Okay, so anything you want to say about it? No, it'll all say itself. 99.7
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0: Dolly Parton was an iconic American singer, songwriter, actress, and humanitarian. Known as the Queen of Country, she passed away peacefully on 25th of August 2026 at the age of 80 in Nashville, Tennessee. Over a career that spanned six decades, Dolly sold more than 100 million records globally and captured hearts around the world with her immense talent, sharp wit, and legendary generosity. Dolly grew up as one of 12 children in a one-room cabin in rural Tennessee. Her humble beginnings shaped much of her early music. She released 50 studio albums and wrote thousands of songs. She wrote timeless classics like Jolene.
1: I wrote this song about 20 years ago about this woman down in Nashville that worked at the bank. She was trying to take care of my husband while I was out on the road. Well, that didn't go over too big with me. I fought that red-headed woman like a wildcat. She jerked my wig off and almost beat me to death with it. But I kept my husband. I got that sucker home and I beat the tar out of him.

0: and I Will Always Love You, which Dolly wrote for her mentor, Porter Wagoner. It later became a historic, record-breaking smash hit when covered by Whitney Houston.
1: In 1974, Dolly famously turned down Elvis Presley's request to record the song because his manager wanted half the publishing rights.
2: Elvis was ready to record it. I told my friends and people that he was recording it, and they were in town to do the recording. They had invited me down to the session, and Colonel Tom Parker calls me the day before and says, now you do know that Elvis is recording your song, and you do know that Elvis don't record anything that he don't publish or at least get half the publishing on. I said, really?
3: Which is to say he would have the rights.
2: He would have the rights, at least half of the rights to the publishing of the song. I said, I can't do that. This song's already been a hit with me, and this is in my publishing company, and obviously this is going to be one of my most important copyrights, and I can't give you half the publishing.
1: Decades later,

0: Other iconic song releases included 9 to 5 and Coat of Many Colours.
1: Back through the years, I go wandering once again. Back to the seasons of my youth.
0: She won 11 Grammy Awards, 3 Emmys, and received multiple Oscar and Golden Globe nominations.
1: And how my mama put the rags to you.
0: Beyond country music, Dolly was a savvy business executive and a talented Hollywood actress. She starred in films including 9 to 5.
2: Look, I got a gun out there in my purse. And up to now, I've been forgiven and forgetting because of the way I was brought up. But I tell you one thing. If you ever say another word about me or make another indecent proposal, I'm going to get that gun of mine. And I'm going to change you from a rooster to a hen with one shot.
0: Steel Magnolias and the Best Little Whorehouse in Texas.
1: She told a story from the Bible.
0: She opened her own theme park in her home state of Tennessee. It remains a top tourist destination that provides thousands of jobs. Dolly was just as famous for her kindness as she was for her rhinestones. Her charity work changed millions of lives. Her Dollywood Foundation Imagination Library sends a free book every single month to young children around the world to encourage reading. She also donated $1 million to help fund the Moderna COVID-19 vaccine, and she routinely gave millions to help families affected by wildfires and floods in Tennessee. It seems only fitting that we end our tribute by adding Kenny Rogers. Dolly Parton and Kenny Rogers shared one of the most iconic, enduring, and cherished partnerships in music history. Spanning nearly 4 decades, their relationship was anchored by massive chart-topping duets, global tours, and a deep platonic love that captivated millions of fans worldwide. Despite persistent media speculation and intense onstage chemistry, Dolly and Kenny never pursued a romantic relationship. They openly laughed off rumors throughout their careers, maintaining that their bond was strictly platonic and akin to family. Parton famously joked that they didn't have time to get together and that she couldn't catch him between wives, referencing Rogers' 5 marriages. They remained incredibly close, performing their final duet together on 25 October 2017 during Kenny's star-studded farewell concert in Nashville.

0: She was married for nearly 60 years to Carl Dean, a businessman who died less than 2 years before she did. Dolly spoke in interviews about how they made their marriage work, but he rarely appeared in public.
1: Never get tired of him. He's got his own sense of humor. He's got his own way of thinking. And he's not involved in the music business at all, but he loves music. And we're different, but

just love everybody. I just try to find the God light in people, and I try to play to that. I try not to be judgmental because I grew up very spiritual in a church. My grandpa was a preacher, and I just think we should just love each other and not try to judge and find the good in us and kind of just pray for the bad and just accept people as they are.

0: And of course, that's our tribute.
1: Absolutely
0: to Dolly
1: beautiful, Parton. Mr. Grumpy. You did a fabulous job of that. That is
2: terrific
1: brilliant.
2: Job of production, wasn't it?
1: Oh, I loved it. A beautiful way of together, you know, and to put.
0: How do you like a movie role?
1: Beg your pardon?
0: How do you like a movie role?
1: A movie?
0: Yeah, that clip we used for out of the movies.
1: Oh, yeah, I know.
0: Gonna turn you into a rooster.
1: from a rooster into a hen.
0: With one shot.
1: Yeah. And you know what? That was on last night. They put it on.
0: Yeah.
1: And it was just fabulous to see it again. And the, with the other two, too, who were on the in the film with her, were Jane Fonda and Lily Tomlin. It was a great, yeah, great movie. But that was a fabulous production. Thanks, Mr. Grumpy. I'm sure everybody enjoyed that. And we'd love to hear any feedback. On 0411 66 99 7, the text line, if you enjoyed that. And the same with phone number is 3284 5000. Always lovely to hear any feedback. What a positive one. You couldn't have done it any better. Wonderful. Okay, thank you, everybody. And we'll be back very shortly. In the meantime, bye-bye. Are you heading off, Mr. Grumps, are you? Okay, well, Mr. Grumps is going to go. He's had enough of us wide.
2: Mr. Grumps has left the building.
1: Just like Elvis. I love how Dolly said about that blooming old
2: Tom Parker.
1: Tom Parker wanting half, as if Elvis would get half of that. Oh, for goodness sake. Good on you, I reckon. Good on you, Dolly.
0: Never mind, she stood to make millions out of it anyway.
1: Yeah, I know. Incredible. Okay, back to the great rock variety. 99.7 Bridge FM. Let's have a listen to Angry Anderson's version of Born to be Wild.

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3: Delays on the Gateway Motorway, northbound through...
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0: Oh yeah, it likes to stop just like that. That's the Angels again. I didn't realise they'd played an Angels one before. But anyway, that
1: you can
0: was
1: never not play enough. Eh?
0: That's right. Yeah. They are brilliant. Now look, we're going to get back to that fabulous tribute to our beautiful Queen Dolly that Mr. Grumpy did, and we've had a couple of people that's really enjoyed it. But Mr. I'll throw that over to you then, Wide.
1: Yeah.
0: It was Michael from Petrie.
1: Michael from Petrie.
0: Thank you, Michael.
1: And Phil from the Backyard Bandits.
0: Ah, yes. So both of them.
1: Haven't heard from them for a long time.
0: No. So fabulous to hear from both of you. And yes, it was a great tribute. So Mr. Grumpy did that and very cleverly in production. So
1: it was.
0: Love it.
1: Yeah.
0: Absolutely love it. Okie dokie. Now we're going on to one I haven't played for ages. Who Am I is what we're going into.
2: Welcome to Who Am I?
3: Throughout the history of mankind, three little words have sent poets to the blank page, philosophers to the agora, and seekers to the oracles. Who am I?
4: Who are you?
0: Oh, dear. Who
1: I'm
0: Wyatt.
1: I think you're Leslie.
0: I think I don't know. I mean, actually, we never know for the first hour of the show, and then it usually settles down a bit, which is good. Yeah, it gets a bit hairy sometimes here in the toy box. But anyway, we're fine now. Now, who am I? If you know, we haven't done a Who Am I for a very long time. Give us a call on 3284 5000, and Wyatt is on the phone or on the text line. We've got 0411 66 997, and we wish Mr. Grumpy, hope he gets home and has a big sleep tonight. But I think once we've played all the music, he gets a bit G'd up. But
1: yeah.
0: Anyway, we'll see what happens.
1: He'll probably go up his shed.
0: Up in his shed and let everybody hear it.
1: Not just the neighbours, but the rest of the postcode will hear it.
0: Okay, who am I? I'm a singer-songwriter. I was born in Texas in 1947, moved to LA in 1971. I was a founding member and drummer and a co-vocalist of a very well-known band. Now, I know there were a lot of bands at that time. Okay, but one of the band I actually started with, I'd never heard of, is Shiloh, S-H-I-L-O. So that might be something that gives it away. I joined Linda Ronstadt's backing group, and that might be enough for the time being. So, born in Texas, 1947, a founding member, drummer and co-lead vocalist of a very well-known band. My first band was called Shiloh, and I moved to LA in 1971 and joined Linda Ronstadt's backing group. So if you know, or you think you know, come and play with us. I know Mr. White is looking at me thinking, who on earth are you talking about?
1: Who are you talking about,
0: Lizzie? Anyway, if you know, think you know, 3284 5000 is the phone, or the text line is 0411 66 997. See how you go. This is Sammy Kershaw and Born Under a Bad Sign.

0: Love that. That's Anthony Gomez. I don't think I've played that one before. That's Helen, Hell and Half of Georgia. So, Wyatt, we're getting a bit of response tonight, so I'm going to give a couple more hints. The ones so far, except one, have been right. So there, so far, there's three people right.
1: Correct.
0: We're going to just spread it out a bit tonight. And one is incorrect. So I'll give you a couple more hints for those of you who are, you know, the fact that you got it right. I'm
1: gobsmacked. Me too. Got it right.
0: Because when I was researching it, I thought, I didn't know that. But anyway, so I've got a few more here. So this person, helped shape quintessential 1970s American rock and country rock sound. This band earned multiple Grammy Awards, this band that he was in, and was inducted into the Rock and Roll Hall of Fame in 1998. When we broke up, I had a solo career. And I launched successful solo career, blending pop rock and social commentary. So that's a few more hints. We're going to let you go over to the 9 o'clock and see if anybody who thinks you know or you think or you do know, come on, text us on 0411. We're just stretching it out a bit. 0411 626 997 or ring on 3284 5000. Who am I?
1: Yes, no please. Good me trying because I haven't got a clue.
0: You haven't got a clue. I've got to tell you the answer yet, haven't I?
1: Yeah.
0: Okay, let's see. And we're going on to a little bit more music and then we'll be back. So I think we're doing pretty well tonight. I'm pretty happy with it. Okay, let's do it with Cinderella. 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

0: That was Ben Harper and the Innocent Criminals there, and Steal My Kisses. 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It's 9:10, and you're with the Toy Box. It's only half of us now. That
1: I feel fine.
0: One man, one lady. Oh, yes. Great. Well, that's fine.
1: Yep.
0: So we're going on to our going back to our very first quiz, which was, who am I? We haven't had it for so long. I thought, okay, come on back. And we got a great response there. What?
1: We did.
0: So tell me, let's see. You can say who rang up first of all, okay?
1: Yeah, okay.
0: But just go right through them.
1: From the one who got it wrong.
0: Okay, who was that?
1: Phil from the Back Deck Bandits.
0: Well, we're not sure until I asked. What was his answer?
1: He thought it was Mick Fleetwood.
0: And was he the only, the different one to the others?
1: Yeah, the others
0: okay.
1: all had the same
0: well,
1: answer.
0: Okay, well, let's see if it was Fleetwood Mac.
1: Yep, Mick Fleetwood.
0: Mick Fleetwood. From, okay, yeah. Let's see whether that was correct or not. But let's go to the computer. Of course, the computer's always right.
1: I'll just get the hamsters running really fast. Go, little hamster.
2: Your let's answer see. Is...
0: No, no, no, no, no, no, no, no, no, no.
1: Perhaps.
2: No, no, no, no. Your answer's wrong.
1: Sorry, Phil.
2: You're incorrect.
1: Sorry, Phil, being a Dragon supporter and a Dolphin supporter,
0: okay.
1: I was hoping for you, but nut, mate.
0: All right, so the others all said the same answer. Now,
1: indeed.
0: Who were they and what was the answer?
1: Well, we had Mark, who was formerly of Margate,
0: mm-hmm.
1: who's now of Lota.
0: Okay, Mark of Lota.
1: We had Brent from Nindery, which is up near Yandina.
0: Yes, yeah, love it.
1: Our transmitter's working well tonight.
0: Fantastic.
1: Yeah, Tony from Kippering.
0: Go, Tony.
1: And the mighty Bear from Tygum.
0: Bear from Tygum, and they all said the same answer,
1: same
0: which
1: answer.
0: Was what?
1: Which was
0: Don Henley.
1: Don Henley. Okie
0: doke. Let's see what happens, whether the computer says yay or nay.
2: Your answer is
1: fairly close, I think. Maybe closer than we think.
2: Correct.
0: All right, so they said it was Don Henley, and guess what? You are so correct. And one of my favourites of Don Henley is this one. So good on you, everybody. Lovely to hear from you. And yeah, Don Henley and Dirty Laundry. Love it. Turn it up. Have a cup of tea.
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2: 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Now, we know that The Toy Box is either, with the two men here, it's either The Toolbox, or if the two women, Bev and I, are here, what are we? The Happy Box or the Something Box?
3: Something Box.
2: Anyway, it's, we've got a different name, but we haven't got a name for one male and one female. So one day we might have to think about it. What have you got? Nothing rude, thanks, Wyatt.
3: Swords at 20 paces so nobody gets hurt.
2: No, too much. Too much, too long.
3: No, swords at 20 paces.
2: Yeah, don't you think that's too long? Oh, right. Okay, we'll leave it at that. That's all right. If anybody's got any other,
3: A name.
2: A name for one of the male toy boxes and one of the female toy boxes. If you'd like a name for just a male and a female, give it to us, because we've got one for them all men, one for all women, but not one for one of each gender. So
3: and we can make up a promo for it then.
2: Well, Mr. Grumpy, you're making promos these days, are you?
3: Oh, I'm assisting.
2: You're assisting?
3: Offering appreciation and applause.
2: Okay.
3: Nobody can beat Grumpy in the production.
2: Oh, no, we all know he's pretty good, that bloke, but, he's got to watch out, because you never know up-and-coming people. He's excellent at his job. So, hello, Mr. Grumpy, if you're listening in. We know you're great.
3: He's probably up in his shed by now.
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6: Now it is time to play.
2: Oh, look, we got a message already, Wide. Bev's text in, she's working tonight, and she said, "We are the Queens." Ha ha, we are the Queens, darling. Yeah, I love it. We are the Queens. Actually, I don't think that's the name of us, though, but we can call ourselves a queen. Anyway, we're going on to our second quiz of the night. We are late tonight because we had quite a few things going on, and it's a flashback. So the flashback is thanks to Bev. Her she has listening in, and she's requested that this one band. I said, okay, well, let's have a flashback, and this is it. Now, if you know, I think you know, of course you will know, this was so common. We would like who's singing it, whether it's a group, whether it's a person, what's the name of the song, and we'd also like to know, when was it released? Okie doke. So this one is our flashback. 3284-5000 on phone, or text in 0411-66-997. Come and play in the toy box. Come on.
3: That's far too easy.
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0: Ah, one of Noiseworks' favourite there, a fabulous one, Hot Chili Woman. This is 99.7 Bridge FM and half of the Toy Box with you, Wyde and myself, Leslie, right up until 10 o'clock, so we've got another half an hour to go. Now, Wyde, we had a quest, which was a quiz, which was a flashback. So
1: was
0: tell
1: a flashback.
0: Me. It was. So did we get any answers?
1: Indeed, we did.
0: We did. Radio.
1: We got one from Bev.
0: Yes. Are they all the same answer, first
1: of all?
0: They
1: are all the same answer.
0: All right. So who was it?
1: There was Bev. There was Tony from Kippering, Phil from the Back Deck Bandits, and Brent from Brent and Shana from Nindiri, which is near where the markets are up the coast.
0: You said Yandina.
1: Yandina.
0: Okay, so what was the answer that they all gave?
1: They said it was Run to Paradise by the Choir Boys.
0: Let's see.
2: Your answer is...
1: too obvious, I think.
0: It was, but it was a bit of fun.
2: Correct.
1: It's a good song. Great song.
0: Anything about it?
1: Yeah, stand by. I'm just opening it up again. It's a song by the Australian hard rock band, the Choir Boys, which reached number 3 on the Australian Music Report singles chart in December 1987.
0: Mm-hmm. Was released on the 31st, I see there.
1: Yep.
0: Of August, right?
1: Yeah. It also went to number 13 on the New Zealand singles charts and even got released in the United States, where it appeared on the Billboard Hot 100 and at about song number 98, I think, from here.
0: Okie doke. So it did really well. So we love the Choir Boys. Okay, we get back to the great rock variety, and when we come back, tell you what's going on over the weekend or in the near future in our area. I bet you don't know who that is. That riff, you know from the first sound.
1: Is it Beethoven's Fifth?
0: I think it might be. Sounds like it. 99.7
1: Bridge FM.

0: There you go, double up for the year. Those of you who love Haka Dakka, and I think most people around our vintage do, because they were ones that we used to, and still do, get up and boogie to. Just love them. Yes, there.
1: As I mentioned to you while we were off air, I saw Brian Johnson from AC/DC being welcomed into Dolly Parton's dressing room.
0: Oh, he was a lucky man.
1: Such a report. She knew who he was.
0: She would have done her homework.
1: Oh, for sure.
0: She was a very clever lady, you know. She, and especially knowing that she told Elvis's
1: manager
0: to stick it, mate. Colonel, you know, you're not going to get my money. But no, she was no fool, that Dolly Parton. And a wonderful woman, of course. Yeah. Okay, now let's tell the people a few things that are on. You can go first, then,
1: Mike. Thank you, Leslie.
0: You're welcome.
1: Nash Theatre's next play is The Murder Room.
0: And when's it on?
1: Fast-paced and delightfully farcical spoof of the classic English murder mystery. It's on at from the 7th to the 29th of August in the Brunswick Room at Merthyr Road Uniting Church, 52 Merthyr Road, New Farm. 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
0: What is it, and what do they go to? Trybooking.com, what do they look for
1: then?
0: They
1: just look for the murder room.
0: The murder room. Okie dokie. And when's it finish?
1: It finishes on the 29th, so you've only got a couple of days.
0: Yes, because Saturday, it's the 27th today, that's right. Yeah. The same here. No, this is the end date, it's the 28th, because it's tomorrow. If you'd like to go to the Daffodil Day Long Lunch at Redcliffe Leagues Club, and that's tomorrow, the 28th of August. 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That's a Daffodil Long Lunch tomorrow at the Redcliffe Leagues Club. But I think seeing it's just tomorrow, I'd ring them up, see if you can come along. Yeah. Might be a bit better than that, but I'm sure you would be most welcome to attend the Daffodil Day Long Lunch tomorrow to help honour Annalise's legacy. So we'll tell you a few more when we come back. Yes, go wide. Yep.
1: The NRL game for tonight has been fought and won. It's the Broncos scored 20. The Melbourne Storms scored 46.
0: Oh, my goodness me. Well,
1: no point for you tonight.
0: No point for me. What about you?
1: Yes, I got a point.
0: You did? Yes. Because
1: I backed the Melbourne Storm tonight.
0: Oh, right. Well, I thought I'd give the Broncos.
1: I think we're pretty close to each other in the footy.
0: Are you nearly as bad as I am?
1: No, nobody's.
0: And nobody's as bad as me.
1: No, okay. There's a couple below you.
0: Anyway, on with the great rock when you
1: better make room on the wall for the big spoon.
0: I will. Okay, this is Crystal Shawanda. Stop funking me around.
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5: Do we have to?
4: We have to, and we've got Lala and we've got Lammy to say. And what about Mr. Grumpy's little Piggy Wiggy? Yeah, Piggy Wiggy too. So we're just about to say goodnight, but we'll play one more, we'll come back very, very shortly. But goodnight for those of you who are going to go to bed right now, or you're going to turn off right now. Don't forget, Mark, yours are coming up in the next 5 minutes or so.
5: Iron Maiden and Tommy Emmanuel.
4: Yeah, coming up very, very shortly. But at the moment, we're going to boogie before we go home. So let's have that before we say goodnight to you. Come on, I want a boogie. Because we've got to make sure everybody's enjoying themselves.
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0: Yes, we want to boogie all night long, but it's time to go, everyone. It's been fabulous and fabulous having all that. Were you right there?
1: What's happened? Trying to take the wall out, that's all.
0: Oh, my goodness me. Okay, well, it was great having your company tonight and every time. You just keep that radio right where it is, 24 hours a day. Remember, we play great rock variety right here at 99.7. So, Wyatt, have a great week.
1: And you too.
0: Yeah, thank you very much. And I did forget to tell you that I went and saw Herman's Hermits.
1: Oh, wow.
0: Now, I tell you, they were, oh, wow. Yeah. And the drummer was 80 while he's been on tour. Mm. And nobody could play better. I know that Chloe was talking about her drummer. This guy was fantastic. And the whole lot, they were so proficient. And it was wonderful to see people who really know how to entertain. And they were so upbeat. They weren't, and droopy or anything. They, as soon as they came on stage, they were absolutely brilliant.
1: So do you remember Mrs. Brown, You've Got a
0: Yes,
1: Lovely Daughter?
0: Yes, I do. And
1: do you remember
0: did that?
1: Who the song was written about?
0: No, I don't.
1: It was a greyhound.
0: Was it?
1: Yeah.
0: Oh, so the daughter was a greyhound or Mrs. Brown was a greyhound?
1: Mrs. Brown was
0: a greyhound. No, I didn't realise that. Oh, they didn't say anything and I didn't look it up.
1: There's actually a movie too.
0: Oh, okay. Mrs. Brown. Yeah. It's worth watching. What's it called? Mrs. Brown,
1: You've
0: Got a Lovely Daughter.
1: Mrs. Brown, You've Got a Lovely Daughter. Surprise, surprise, surprise.
0: Okay, everyone. Good night.
1: Nighty night.
0: See you then. Oh, well, I'll say goodnight again because
1: I'll say goodnight again.
0: I don't know why it won't play. There you go.
2: And it's goodnight from me.
0: Goodnight, Bev.
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4: Delays on the Gateway Motorway, northbound through...
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1: Hey, Ivy Lewick here from the Matildas for RAD. In football, there's simply no room for excuses. If I mess up during a game, then I have to cop it. But off the field, some people think excuses

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2: I'm Alan Baskin. The Prime Minister has given his strongest indication yet about planned cuts to migration. Australia's refugee intake will be reduced by one third by next financial year to just under 14,000. Addressing the Bush summit, Anthony Albanese says the government is not ignoring the issue.
3: Priority and what we're really looking at as well is people who game the system. So people who can come in and they can put in an appeal and continue to put in another appeal and go through.
4: So are you going to fix that?
3: Well, that's what we're working on, and I'm not here to make that announcement today.
2: Meantime, the Prime Minister says officials are racing to confirm the fate of more than 30 missing Australians after deadly flash flooding near the Nepal-Tibet border. Hundreds of people are feared dead after an avalanche of ice and rock sent water crashing through towns. Australians in the area are being urged to follow the advice of authorities. The Prime Minister says obtaining information in the region has been difficult. Community and disability workers are in line for increased vehicle allowances. Mark Dransfield has details.
5: The increase follows a new Fair Work Commission ruling. From September, the reimbursement rate will rise to $1.05 per kilometre for 6 months. The Australian Service Union's Angus McFarlane says it's a vital cost of living measure.
6: Around about $60 a week in extra fuel relief for workers who have to use their own vehicle and pay their petrol costs for work.
2: A telecommunications company employee has been charged after allegedly selling customer information to criminal groups. Queensland police tipped off New South Wales financial crimes detectives about a 30-year-old man they say unlawfully accessed customer records through his employment. It's alleged the information was used to commit fraud against a number of victims. Researchers are launching a national assessment to expose gaps in care for childhood cancer survivors. The study aims to map out services nationwide after new data revealed 80% of survivors suffer long-term health complications. Children's Cancer Co-Lab's Dr. Udani Reitz says the project will find ways to combat the ongoing effects of childhood cancer.
7: So potential chronic illness, secondary cancers, and unfortunately, will often die much earlier than their peers.
2: Air Business News and Qantas has reported a 13.1% drop in its profit after the Middle East conflict triggered a rise in the cost of jet fuel. The airline says the Iran war has resulted in a $420 million hit to earnings as it reported an underlying pre-tax profit of $2.06 billion. An Australian law firm is investigating potential legal action against Meta and other social media companies after a multi-billion dollar settlement in the US. Meta has agreed to impose new safety restrictions on teenagers' accounts on Facebook and Instagram after 29 American states sued the company over addictive and harmful design features. Australians are being urged to show their support as Red Nose Day celebrates its 38th year supporting research and families affected by sudden infant death syndrome. This is Air News.
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2: The Storm have beaten the Broncos 46-20 in their Round 27 NRL game in Brisbane. The Broncos' Pat Carrigan has told Nine the NRL's experimental rule changes to the game made decision-making as captain difficult.
12: Yeah, it's a bit of a weird one. Field position's a big thing, so probably kept it pretty standard. And then I guess if you're chasing some points at the back end of the game, try your best. But, you've got to make the call straight away after the try, which makes it a bit tough, but here's what it is.
2: The Vics have taken out the AFL Legends game at the Docklands Stadium in Melbourne. Victoria downing the All-Stars 162 to 137. The Big V closed out strong with a Dustin Martin goal on the siren. Earlier in the space of 2 minutes, Lance Franklin slotted two super goals, putting his tally to 8 goals for the match. The AFL says an independent review into the concussion scandal at Geelong has found the club did not intend to deceive the league. The Cats have been fined $140,000 for failing to lodge the concussion waiver in Jay Kolodziejczyk's contract. The Matildas have confirmed a two-game series against Columbia. The first will be played in Canberra in November. NFL owners have approved the sale of reigning Super Bowl champions, the Seattle Seahawks, for a record $12 billion. Australian Independent Radio News.
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1: I'm Alan Baskin. The Prime Minister has given his strongest indication yet about planned cuts to migration. Australia's refugee intake will be reduced by one-third by next financial year to just under 14,000. Addressing the Bush summit, Anthony Albanese says the government is not ignoring the issue.
2: Priority and what we're really looking at as well is people who game the system. So people who can come in and they can put in an appeal and continue to put in another appeal and go through.
3: So are you going to fix that?
2: Well, that's what we're working on, and I'm not here to make that announcement today.
1: Meantime, the Prime Minister says officials are racing to confirm the fate of more than 30 missing Australians after deadly flash flooding near the Nepal-Tibet border. Hundreds of people are feared dead after an avalanche of ice and rock sent water crashing through towns. Australians in the area are being urged to follow the advice of authorities. The Prime Minister says obtaining information in the region has been difficult. Community and disability workers are in line for increased vehicle allowances. Mark Dransfield has details.
4: The increase follows a new Fair Work Commission ruling. From September, the reimbursement rate will rise to $1.05 per kilometre for 6 months. The Australian Service Union's Angus McFarlane says it's a vital cost of living measure.
5: Around about $60 a week in extra fuel relief for workers who have to use their own vehicle and pay their petrol costs for work.
1: A telecommunications company employee has been charged after allegedly selling customer information to criminal groups. Queensland police tipped off New South Wales financial crimes detectives about a 30-year-old man they say unlawfully accessed customer records through his employment. It's alleged the information was used to commit fraud against a number of victims. Researchers are launching a national assessment to expose gaps in care for childhood cancer survivors. The study aims to map out services nationwide after new data revealed 80% of survivors suffer long-term health complications. Children's Cancer Co-Lab's Dr. Udani Reitz says the project will find ways to combat the ongoing effects of childhood cancer.
6: So potential chronic illness, secondary cancers, and unfortunately, will often die much earlier than their peers.
1: Air Business News and Qantas has reported a 13.1% drop in its profit after the Middle East conflict triggered a rise in the cost of jet fuel. The airline says the Iran war has resulted in a $420 million hit to earnings as it reported an underlying pre-tax profit of $2.06 billion. An Australian law firm is investigating potential legal action against Meta and other social media companies after a multi-billion dollar settlement in the US. Meta has agreed to impose new safety restrictions on teenagers' accounts on Facebook and Instagram after 29 American states sued the company over addictive and harmful design features. Australians are being urged to show their support as Red Nose Day celebrates its 38th year supporting research and families affected by sudden infant death syndrome. This is Air News.
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1: The Storm have beaten the Broncos 46-20 in their Round 27 NRL game in Brisbane. The Broncos' Pat Carrigan has told Nine the NRL's experimental rule changes to the game made decision-making as captain difficult.
11: Yeah, it's a bit of a weird one. Field position's a big thing, so probably kept it pretty standard. And then I guess if you're chasing some points at the back end of the game, try your best. But, you've got to make the call straight away after try, which makes it a bit tough, but here's what it is.
1: The Vics have taken out the AFL Legends game at the Docklands Stadium in Melbourne. Victoria downing the All-Stars 162-137. The Big V closed out strong with a Dustin Martin goal on the siren. Earlier in the space of 2 minutes, Lance Franklin slotted two super goals, putting his tally to 8 goals for the match. The AFL says an independent review into the concussion scandal at Geelong has found the club did not intend to deceive the league. The Cats have been fined $140,000 for failing to lodge the concussion waiver in Jay Kolodziejczyk's contract. The Matildas have confirmed a 2-game series against Columbia. The first will be played in Canberra in November. NFL owners have approved the sale of reigning Super Bowl champions, the Seattle

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2: Good morning, I'm Lee Harrison. Almost 400 people have now been confirmed dead following the devastating flash flooding in Nepal. 35 Australians are among the 540 foreign nationals missing since a torrent of muddy water and rock washed buildings away. Foreign Minister Penny Wong says the Department of Foreign Affairs is urgently seeking updates. The Prime Minister has guaranteed Australia's refugee intake won't go backwards, contradicting plans confirmed by one of his own ministers. Home Affairs Minister Tony Burke's office has stated Labor plans to reduce the humanitarian intake next financial year by around a third. Anthony Albanese has told the ABC the quota of 20,000 refugees a year remains government policy. Two men in Western Australia have faced court, charged over a major global cyber attack. Jamie Smith reports.
3: Cyber criminal group Team PCP allegedly distributed malicious code to over 1,000 organisations through routine updates to development software. It allegedly granted access to user credentials, which the syndicate used to hold the companies to ransom. Investigations by federal and WA police, as well as the FBI, led to a 21-year-old man from Perth's western suburbs being arrested, along with a 23-year-old from Mandurah. The FBI believes the younger man is the group's leader. Jamie Smith, Perth.
2: A 21-year-old man is under police guard in hospital following a violent crime spree across the Sunshine Coast. Police allege a vehicle and a dozen firearms were stolen from a home in Childers. That car found burnt out at Lake McDonald. The spree continued over multiple hours with numerous vehicles allegedly stolen around Noosa Heads, one from a woman at gunpoint when the man allegedly stormed her home to demand the keys. Inspector John Marney says shots were also allegedly fired at officers.
4: A single shot at the police helicopter, which was hovering nearby, and investigations have also revealed that the male may have fired a single shot at a police officer who was driving a police vehicle. Police have recovered 10 of the 12 firearms at this stage, and inquiries and investigations are continuing in relation to locating the two outstanding firearms.
2: A second man relating to the 21-year-old has also been arrested. Environmental groups are uniting in calls for the federal government to deploy urgent funding in the fight against H5 bird flu. A proposed $200 million wildlife resilience package is being backed by the Biodiversity Council, which outlines measures to protect the species most at risk. The council's chief executive, Jack Rettman, says authorities in every state need more resources to protect their local ecosystems and prevent a spread.
5: Of making sure that we're not having those sick birds in the system where other birds can come along or other mammals can come along, eat those birds, and then spread it further. So that's an absolute gap. You see it in the local councils reporting that they have no funding to deal with it, and it is getting worse.
2: And unions have slammed Qantas after the airline blamed the Middle East conflict's pressure on fuel prices for a slight drop in its profits. This is Air National News.
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2: Sponsor. The AFL says Geelong didn't intend to conceal Jake Colajasny's concussion waiver from the league. Alex Riddell reports.
11: The AFL has fined the Geelong Football Club $140,000 after an independent review found the Cats breached league rules By not lodging the waiver, that would have reduced Geelong's exposure to legal risk if Jake Colajanni suffered another concussion. AFL CEO Andrew Dillon says the Cats should have lodged variations of the contract with the league.
12: Geelong had a big call to make in relation to Jake Colajanni's future, and they did almost everything right.
11: While AFL Commission Chairman Craig Drummond says he accepts the findings of the independent review.
13: As the president at that point in time, I apologise for that administrative failure.
11: Colajanni has not played at any level since the waiver became public, but has this week trained with the club's VFL side. Alex Riddell, Melbourne.
2: The Storm have beaten Brisbane 46-20 in their Round 27 NRL game at Suncorp Stadium. Melbourne's Jerome Hughes says the win was a good way to start ending their season.
14: Obviously, it's been quite a tough season for us and a disappointing one, but I think just to come up here and get a good win against, you know, a really good side, and I think just playing the way we wanted to play, I think that's a bonus. We probably haven't been able to do that much this year, so it was good to see us do that.
2: And the Matildas have confirmed a two-game series against Colombia, the first of which to be played in Canberra in November. Australian Independent Radio News.
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15: Good morning. Southern Crossway southbound starting to slip a little through Eagle Farm this morning. South Pine Road is building towards Stafford Road through Everton Park. The run down the Bruce Highway is a little bit busy at the moment around Anzac Avenue. Certainly not too bad at all. Pretty good run down towards the Pine Rivers Bridge. Gympie Road starting to build a little bit at Beams Road through Castleline. No dramas down Sandgate Road from Deegan all the way down towards Nunda. 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Mostly sunny today. Top expected of 23 degrees and currently in Brendale. We're sitting on 15. 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
1: Air News headlines, I'm Lee Harrison. Making news today, almost 400 people have now been confirmed dead following the devastating flash flooding in Nepal. 35 Australians are among the 540 foreign nationals missing since a torrent of muddy water and rock washed buildings away. The Prime Minister has guaranteed Australia's refugee intake won't go backwards, contradicting plans confirmed by one of his own ministers. Home Affairs Minister Tony Burke's office has stated Labor plans to reduce the humanitarian intake next financial year by around a third. The federal government is being urged to extend the general PBS co-payment freeze for another 4 years. Concession holders have their script costs capped until 2030. Prices for other people will rise with indexation next year. And unions are welcoming a Fair Work ruling to increase vehicle allowance payments for disability care workers. The rate will increase by 4 cents per kilometre to $1.05 to help absorb rising fuel costs. In our sport, Western Bulldogs stars Aaron Norton and Tim English are set to face Collingwood tonight after recovering from their respective injury concerns. The Storm have beaten Brisbane 46-20 in their Round 27 NRL game at Suncorp Stadium. These stories and more today. This is Air News.
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4: The Bruce Home, a little bit slow at Anzac Avenue as you make your way past the on-ramp down towards the Pine Rivers Bridge. Gympie Road's okay through Castledine. A little bit of a build-up at Beams Road. Certainly not too bad, though, being a Friday. The run down the gateway's okay. No dramas on the Deegan deviation. Sandgate Road moving well through Deegan down towards Virginia and Northgate. And a good run, too, on South Pine Road. Just a little bit of traffic at Everton Park. Certainly not too bad. 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It's going to be mostly sunny today, top expected of 23 degrees, and currently in Eaton's Hill, we're sitting on 15. Chopper day back in 30 on 99.7 Bridge FM. 99.7.

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2: Good morning, I'm Lee Harrison. More than 500 people have now been rescued amid the desperate search for survivors following the devastating flash flooding in Nepal. Almost 400 people have now been confirmed dead, and 35 Australians are among the 540 foreign nationals missing since the torrent of muddy water washed entire buildings away. An army training centre has been converted into a rescue hub in the area. This man has told the BBC almost his entire family is still unaccounted for.
3: My mom, my brother and my uncle, where they were, the house isn't there anymore. Obviously, it's taken by flood, so it's probably they've been, like, in the house and obviously taken by the flood.
2: The federal government is being urged to extend the general PBS co-payment freeze for another 4 years. Concession holders have their Scripps costs capped until 2030, but prices for other people will rise with indexation next year. Pharmacy Guild President Mario Barone says keeping the cap at $25 has benefits.
4: So by making this change, the government can reduce or help support the inflation, help cost of living pressures that we all know Australians are struggling with each and every day, and enable people to be able to afford the medications and take the medications each day.
2: Unions are welcoming a Fair Work ruling to increase vehicle allowance payments for disability care workers. The rate will increase by 4 cents per kilometre to $1.05 to help absorb rising fuel costs. ASU spokesperson Angus McFarland says many care workers are struggling.
5: Tend to be lower paid women workers in those industries where there aren't already other subsidies or supports from their employers, and where they often have to use their own vehicle, not company vehicles or company petrol cards.
2: An Australian law firm is investigating action against Meta and other social media companies over harm to children. A settlement in the US has seen Meta agree to new safety restrictions on teenagers' Facebook and Instagram accounts. Shine lawyers Craig Alsop says the firm is working with US litigator Mark Lanier, who has experience in similar cases.
6: He secured the results in a California claim earlier this year that really, we think, led to the outcome announced overnight. So we'll be taking advantage of his expertise, really accelerating our investigation.
2: And new research has found millions of Australians skip specialist appointments due to high costs. The Australia Institute report reveals people on low incomes or in regional areas are most likely to miss out. Health economist Luke Slavomirsky says all Australians are being affected.
7: Our concern is that access to these important medical interventions is dictated not so much by medical need, but by people's ability to pay. And for us, that seems like it goes against the principles of Medicare, which is meant to ensure universal access.
2: And renowned voice actor Peter Cullen has died at the age of 85. He was famous for voicing Optimus Prime in the Transformers franchise and Eeyore in Winnie the Pooh. This is AIR National News.
8: Delays on the Gateway Motorway, northbound through...
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13: Suzuki!
2: The Storm won't be playing NRL finals, but with their big three back together, they ran in 8 tries to heap more paint on the Broncos last night to open round 26. Alan Baskin reports.
14: With Jerome Hughes back from injury to team with Harry Grant and Cameron Munster, the Storm ran rings around a Brisbane outfit that's now slumped to 9 straight losses at home. Munster's told Nine it was good to get some revenge for the grand final loss.
15: Would have been nice to get the cherry on top last year in the grand final, but yeah, good to get a win. And it's always a great rivalry against the Bronx. You know, we've had pretty much a rich history with, you know, the big three down here from Queensland. So yeah, it's always been a big game, and it's a bit like the Queensland Derby sometimes.
14: Tonight it's the Sea Eagles against the Dragons and the Panthers against the Bulldogs. Alan Baskin, Air Sport.
2: Carlton coach Josh Fraser's hopeful Will Haywood and Nick Haynes will be available for the Blues wildcard clash with Melbourne tomorrow night. They have ankle injuries from round 23 against the Bulldogs. It's been revealed Zach Butters told his Port Adelaide teammates he was leaving after their round 24 win over Essendon. He's still weighing up offers from Geelong, the Western Bulldogs and Richmond. Teammate Miles Bergman says it's a bittersweet goodbye.
13: He loves the club and he doesn't really want to leave. He's in a time in his life where he wants to be with family, he wants to be back home.
2: And LIV Golf has ended hibernation, laying off a majority of its staff until it secures funding for a reboot. Australian Independent Radio News.
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16: A broken down car on Lutwich Road, southbound in the left lane at Bowen Street as you make your way through Windsor. The run down the Bruce Highway is not too bad this morning. A little bit of traffic down around Anzac Avenue, but certainly not too bad. Gympie Road's starting to build between Linkfield Road and Beams Road in Castledine. Sandgate Road's doing okay from Deegan all the way down towards Virginia. And a good run too as you make your way along the Deegan deviation up onto the gateway into Deegan. 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Mostly sunny today, top expected of 23 degrees. Currently in Albany Creek, we're sitting on 14. Chop it over, another check of the roads in 30 minutes on 99.7 Bridge FM.
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1: This is Air News Queensland. I'm Lee Harrison. A woman's been killed after she was hit by a reversing vehicle in North Ipswich. The incident occurred on Simmons Road around 10:30 last night. The 81-year-old pedestrian died at the scene. The 84-year-old female driver is assisting police with investigations. A crime scene's been established in St. Lucia following a house fire. Emergency crews called to the scene just after 9 last night, where they found a townhouse well alight. No one was at the property at the time. Police are investigating the circumstances. Industrial action has turned up a notch on Brisbane's ferry network, with all services today cancelled. Georgina Winter reports.
2: Ferry services were tied up for strikes earlier this week, stopping during Monday's morning and afternoon peaks and again on Wednesday afternoon. But today, a ferry commute is completely off the cards. Workers are walking off the job for a full day strike as they fight for a pay increase and a better work-life balance as negotiations continue to secure a new bargaining deal with operator River City Ferries. The unions haven't ruled out further strikes to come. Georgina Winter, Brisbane.
1: A new bill allowing the government to acquire land for private projects has passed Parliament. More from Steve Barker.
3: Considered controversial, the Critical Minerals Bill grants the executive branch of government significant powers to expedite what it deems strategic projects, meaning the bill allows for the government to acquire land for private projects for the first time. The government touts the bill as essential for the state to capitalise on the critical minerals boom. Queensland Farmers Federation CEO Kylie Porter believes the legislation is aimed at achieving balance. However, conservation groups call the new legislation an overreach. Steve Barker, Air News.
1: Two separate studies claim to show a connection between improved water quality in Great Barrier Reef catchments and farmers changing the way they fertilise their crops. More on that story from Peter Jones.
4: Researchers believe healthier water flowing to the reef could improve its ability to recover from the growing impacts of climate change, including coral bleaching. In collaboration with scientists from the CSIRO and James Cook University, two research papers have been produced using data that spans decades. According to the ABC, one study found that water quality had improved across multiple river catchments, while the other documented significant reductions in the use of synthetic fertiliser, especially in sugarcane growing areas. Peter Jones, Air News.
1: To sport now, Storm coach Craig Bellamy has welcomed his side's return to form against the Broncos. Melbourne spoiling Brisbane's farewell party for Adam Reynolds and Payne Haas with a 46-20 thrashing at Suncorp Stadium. Bellamy says they deserve the win.
5: Probably a thing that's been inconsistent with us this year, but I thought, especially in the first half, I thought, you know, we defended our line really well. You know, we scored some good tries, you know, so got to be happy with the result.
1: Minwoo Lee has shot a remarkable 8-62 at the opening round of the Tour Championship in Atlanta. The Aussie taking a two-stroke lead into the clubhouse at East Lake Golf Club. And the first ever AFL wildcard round kicks off tonight. Western Bulldogs taking on Collingwood at the MCG. This is Air News Queensland.
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8: Nice run down the Bruce Highway this morning. No big hold-ups as you make your way from North Lakes all the way down towards the Pine Rivers Bridge. Breakdown on Southern Crossway, northbound right lane before Toombul Road as you make your way through Hendra. Looking pretty good at this stage of the morning as you make your way down Gympie Road, down towards Castle Line, down through Chermside's okay. No problems on Sandgate Road from Deegan all the way down towards Clayfield. 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Mostly sunny today. expected of 23 degrees. 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
2: Good morning, I'm Lee Harrison. Vigils have been held around the country as Australian families wait desperately for news of relatives caught up in the flash flooding disaster in Nepal. 39 Aussies are among the hundreds of foreign nationals still unaccounted for as thousands of rescue personnel search flooded areas. The death toll has already climbed to close to 400, with fears it'll rise further. UNICEF's Joe English has told CNN they have teams on the ground, but a massive recovery operation is ahead.
3: In some places, the floodwater rose by 9 metres, almost 30 feet in 30 minutes. A foot a minute. So you can imagine for a child who may be 3 feet or 4 feet tall, in a matter of minutes, the water is already above their heads.
2: The federal Liberal Party president says the Albanese government doesn't have its priorities straight when it comes to veterans. Labor's moving to cap allied health services at $5,000 a year, sparking concern among current and former personnel. Tony Abbott says he's also concerned by the move.
4: The only spending that this government has ever been prepared to cut, and there's a lot of wasteful spending, but the only spending they've been prepared to cut is spending on veterans' health services, which just seems dead wrong.
2: Almost 4 in 5 teachers have been exposed to misogyny at school, including being the subject of a rape, marry, kill game by male students. Research shows almost 90% of teachers blame the so-called manosphere for influencing student attitudes and behaviours. Half feel that gendered violence has worsened in the past year. Research has found Australia's snakes and lizards face more serious threats than previously thought. A Monash University study reveals 127 species are likely to be threatened with extinction, almost double past estimates. Professor David Chappell says a lack of previous research has led to many being overlooked.
5: And more intensive research and more funding for research on those will give us a clearer and complete picture on how lizards and snakes are tracking in terms of their conservation in Australia.
2: NASA is planning on launching a telescope in space to determine how the universe evolved over time. The space agency has spent over a decade modifying the device, which was first developed by the National Reconnaissance Office. Engineer Missy Vess says she's hopeful this will help answer some of the field's most puzzling questions.
6: I'm just excited about the sheer mass of data that we're going to have to be able to go through. We're averaging about 1 terabyte a day of data.
2: In other news, Norwegians are laying flowers at the Royal Palace in Oslo as Europe's oldest monarch, King Harald, undergoes treatment in hospital. Bendigo Bank has restored access to its app and online banking after a network disruption. It says customers may experience some delays as teams work to fully restore services. And country music star Shania Twain is celebrating her 61st birthday. This is Air National News.
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10: Suzuki!
2: Collingwood regains Isaac Quaynor and Pat Lipinski for tonight's AFL wildcard final against the Western Bulldogs. Tim English returns for the Dogs. With Collingwood previously being known as the close finish specialists, Dogs defender Bailey Dale is confident they'll be able to run out a close game.
11: Collingwood with the close finishes a couple of years ago, and, you know, we're just trying to work on our process in those moments and focusing on, you know, second by second is sort of our attitude. So, yeah, if it comes down to that, hopefully we can execute it as well as we have been.
2: The NRL's trialled kickoff rule has received a cold reception after its debut in Melbourne's 46-20 win over Brisbane. Stars from both sides are criticising the trial, which allows the team that concedes points the option to kick or receive the ball. Storm skipper Harry Grant took aim after his side's win, labelling the rule tweak unnecessary.
10: I think it's part of the fabric of the game and we don't need to change it. We're bringing in a rule to counteract that rules we've brought in. So maybe we can have a deep, hard look at going back on a few rules if that's where we sit with it.
2: And Aussie golfer Minwoo Lee has fired 8-under to take an early two-shot lead in round one of the Tour Championship. Countryman Adam Scott, 4 shots behind in sixth. Australian Independent Radio News.
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12: A breakdown on Southern Crossway, northbound right lane before Toombul Road as you make your way through Hendrup. Some slow going at the moment as you head along Gympie Road, around Linkfield Road and Beams Road through Castledine. The run down the Bruce Highway is pretty good all the way through. Starting to build on Anzac Avenue between Rothwell and Kippering. No dramas at this stage. Coming along Bribie Island Road down towards the Bruce Highway. A little bit slow on the Bruce heading up through Morayfield northbound. And not a bad run at this stage on South Pine Road, although we do have reports of a crash just after Rodie Road. Sane has helped people navigate complex mental health for 40 years. 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That's our sponsor. It's going to be mostly sunny, a top expected of 23 degrees. And currently in Newport, we're sitting on 16. Chopper Dave, another check in 30 on 99.7 Bridge FM.
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1: The Bribey Island Neighbourhood Watch Centre will be hosting a shredding day on Saturday the 29th of August from 9am. 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
1: This is Air News Queensland. I'm Lee Harrison. A woman's been killed after she was hit by a reversing vehicle in North Ipswich. The incident occurred on Simmons Road around 10:30 last night. The 81-year-old pedestrian died at the scene. The 84-year-old female driver is assisting police with investigations. A crime scene's been established in St. Lucia following a house fire. Emergency crews called to the scene just after 9 last night, where they found a townhouse well alight. No one was at the property at the time. Police are investigating the circumstances. Industrial action has turned up a notch on Brisbane's ferry network, with all services today cancelled. Georgina Winter reports.
2: Ferry services were tied up for strikes earlier this week, stopping during Monday's morning and afternoon peaks and again on Wednesday afternoon. But today, a ferry commute is completely off the cards. Workers are walking off the job for a full day strike as they fight for a pay increase and a better work-life balance as negotiations continue to secure a new bargaining deal with operator River City Ferries. The unions haven't ruled out further strikes to come. Georgina Winter, Brisbane.
1: A new bill allowing the government to acquire land for private projects has passed Parliament. More from Steve Barker.
3: Considered controversial, the Critical Minerals Bill grants the executive branch of government significant powers to expedite what it deems strategic projects, meaning the bill allows for the government to acquire land for private projects for the first time. The government touts the bill as essential for the state to capitalise on the critical minerals boom. Queensland Farmers Federation CEO Kylie Porter believes the legislation is aimed at achieving balance. However, conservation groups call the new legislation an overreach. Steve Barker, Air News.
1: Two separate studies claim to show a connection between improved water quality in Great Barrier Reef catchments and farmers changing the way they fertilise their crops. More on that story from Peter Jones.
4: Researchers believe healthier water flowing to the reef could improve its ability to recover from the growing impacts of climate change, including coral bleaching. In collaboration with scientists from the CSIRO and James Cook University, two research papers have been produced using data that spans decades. According to the ABC, one study found that water quality had improved across multiple river catchments, while the other documented significant reductions in the use of synthetic fertiliser, especially in sugarcane growing areas. Peter Jones, Air News.
1: To sport now, Storm coach Craig Bellamy has welcomed his side's return to form against the Broncos. Melbourne spoiling Brisbane's farewell party for Adam Reynolds and Payne Haas with a 46-20 thrashing at Suncorp Stadium. Bellamy says they deserve the win.
5: Probably a thing that's been inconsistent with us this year, but I thought, especially in the first half, I thought, you know, we defended our line really well. You know, we scored some good tries, you know, so got to be happy with the result.
1: Minwoo Lee has shot a remarkable 8-62 at the opening round of the Tour Championship in Atlanta. The Aussie taking a 2-stroke lead into the clubhouse at East Lake Golf Club. And the first ever AFL wildcard round kicks off tonight, Western Bulldogs taking on Collingwood at the MCG. This is Air News Queensland.
6: Delays on the Gateway Motorway, northbound through...
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11: A multi-vehicle prang on Beckett Road, northbound centre lane before Hamilton Road as you make your way through McDowell. We've got some slow going at the moment southbound as you head down through that Everton Park and Inaugura stretch. A bit of a busy run too on the Bruce Highway just as you make your way down towards the Pine Rivers Bridge. Certainly not too bad though. The run down the gateway, Deegan deviation's not too bad. A little bit of traffic on Anzac Avenue though, coming through Mango Hill and between Rothwell and Kippering. And Sandgate Road is doing okay through Boondall, heading down towards Northgate. 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It's going to be mostly sunny today, a top expected of 23 degrees, and currently in Tagum, we're sitting on 19. Shop at Ave, another check in 30 on 99.7 Bridge FM.
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2: Good morning, I'm Lee Harrison. Australian officials are arriving in Nepal amid the desperate search for those missing in flood-ravaged areas. The number of Aussies unaccounted for in the disaster has now increased to 39, with families at home waiting for any updates on their loved ones. More than 10,000 Nepalese police and military personnel are working to find hundreds of locals and foreign nationals still missing. Foreign Minister Penny Wong says it's a massive and challenging situation.
3: We've got about 20 people on the ground. We are providing more assistance in terms of rapid response team to help with the humanitarian response and also more consular officers. We'll build on that over the coming days.
2: The Australian government has announced a $5 million assistance package to help with recovery efforts. WA police are officially scaling back their search for a missing 87-year-old man in the state's Wheatbelt region. James Ballantyne hasn't been seen since he left for a walk in Wagen on Saturday morning. Inspector Craig Wosley says the man's family are coming to terms with the prospect of him not being found alive.
4: I spoke to the family today. They are supporting each other. They are overwhelmed with the support from the community of Wagen and the surrounding areas. They fully accept that Jim being alive is not very likely now. And yeah, they are just very appreciative of what has been done.
2: The families who campaigned for Australia's under 16 social media ban want the government to demand Meta overhaul its platforms here. The tech giant has agreed to make changes to Instagram and Facebook in the US after settling a trial over teen social media addiction. A phony MyVic Roads app is helping Victorian school students create fake IDs and use them to buy alcohol. Madeline Burke reports.
5: Teenagers at Victorian schools are reportedly using a fake MyVic Roads app to create digital driver's licenses with their own photos and false dates of birth, allowing some to buy alcohol while underage. The Herald Sun reports the bogus IDs can look almost identical to the real thing, even replicating the QR code and hologram previously touted by the state government as key safety features of its platform. Vic Roads says it has been alerted to the scam and is taking steps to shut down the fraudulent website. Madeline Burke, Melbourne.
2: The US president has renamed Lake Ontario to Lake America amid his escalating trade war with Canada. Donald Trump has signed an executive order in the Oval Office with the change now in effect.
6: We're going to be changing the name of Lake Ontario, effective immediately, to Lake America.
2: And a set of twins with different biological parents has been born in Queensland, believed to be an Australian first. A woman was unknowingly pregnant with her own child while acting as a surrogate for another family. The unexpected situation was only discovered after a pre-birth DNA test. Both parents have confirmed the children will grow up knowing each other. This is Air National News.
7: Delays on the Gateway Motorway, northbound through...
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11: Suzuki!
2: The AFL says Geelong didn't intend to conceal Jake Colajasny's concussion waiver from the league. Alex Riddell reports.
12: The AFL has fined the Geelong Football Club $140,000 after an independent review found the Cats breached league rules by not lodging the waiver that would have reduced Geelong's exposure to legal risk if Jake Colajasny suffered another concussion. AFL CEO Andrew Dillon says the Cats should have lodged variations of the contract with the league.
13: Geelong had a big call to make in relation to Jake Colajasny's future, and they did almost everything right.
12: While AFL Commission Chairman Craig Drummond says he accepts the findings of the independent review.
14: As the president at that point in time, I apologise for that administrative failure.
12: Colajasny has not played at any level since the waiver became public, but has this week trained with the club's VFL side. Alex Riddell, Melbourne.
2: The Storm have beaten Brisbane 46-20 in their round 27 NRL game at Suncorp Stadium. Melbourne's Jerome Hughes says the win was a good way to start ending their season.
11: Obviously, it's been quite a tough season for us and a disappointing one, but I think just to come up here and get a good win against, you know, a really good side, and I think just playing the way we wanted to play, I think that's a bonus. We probably haven't been able to do that much this year, so it was good to see us do that.
2: And the Matildas have confirmed a two-game series against Colombia, the first of which to be played in Canberra in November. Australian Independent Radio News.
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15: A multi-vehicle crash on Hamilton Road, westbound left lane before Paramount Circuit through McDowell. There's a multi-vehicle crash on the Gympie Road inbound on-ramp to the Airport Link Tunnel coming through Kedron. A multi-vehicle crash on Beckett Road, northbound centre lane before Hamilton Road through McDowell. No dramas on the Bruce Highway this morning. A good run from the Pine Rivers Bridge all the way back towards North Lakes and Gympie Road. A little bit of traffic heading down through Castle Lane. 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
18: The three-day forecast for Moreton Bay and the northern suburbs. Today, a magic day outside, partly cloudy, light winds becoming easterly to 20 kilometres in the late afternoon, then becoming light in the evening with an overnight low of 13 degrees. Tomorrow, partly cloudy again, the chance of fog in the early morning, mainly in the west, light winds becoming southeasterly to 25 kilometres in the middle of the day, then becoming light in the evening with a beautiful high of 23 degrees. And for Sunday, partly cloudy, slight chance of a shower in the morning and afternoon, light winds becoming southeasterly 15 to 25 kilometres during the morning, then becoming light during the evening. A minimum of 12 degrees overnight and a maximum of 23. And currently in beautiful Redcliffe, it is 19 degrees.
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1: Sandy and Pam.
0: Sandy and Pam today.
1: Good morning, everyone.
0: Happy Friday.
1: Yeah, beautiful.
0: Hey, Sandy, it's great to see you.
1: Yeah, you too. It's been like different to be here on the other side, as I call it.
0: We haven't done this for a while.
1: We haven't, no. Months and months.
0: Yeah, it's good to
1: thank you for inviting me.
0: It's a pleasure to have you. And we're going to have a great show today. We've got so much lined up. A few really good guests coming in. Walkabout with Rob Brady.
1: Oh, that's always a good chat, isn't it?
0: Oh, one of our favourites. He's got lots to talk about. And later on, after 11 o'clock, Dr. Allen from Eaton's Hill Vet. Dr. Allen's going to talk about their rehoming program.
1: Ah, so important.
0: Domestic pets, cats, puppies, sometimes the odd
1: The first time, and it's the first place you should look if you're looking for an animal, is
0: exactly.
1: A rescue pet.
0: A rescue pet. Exactly. So we're going to have a great show, and right now we're going to get back to the Great Rock Variety with some Elton John.
1: Woohoo!
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0: 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Sandy and Pam.
1: Today. Good morning.
0: How are you going, Sandy?
1: Good. Beautiful day out there. I've had a lovely week. I have a lovely job, which is always good to get up in the morning and think I love my job.
0: So pleased to hear that.
1: Yes. I work for a company called Rope. We work with young adults, and we have lots of things going on. We have a lawn mowing service, if anybody wants their lawn mowed. And we have a cafe that I work in, but we're about to open the brand new cafe down at Pelican Park.
0: Oh, wow.
1: Yeah, I think it's the 22nd of September-ish.
0: Yeah.
1: Signs will go up very soon. So we're really excited. It's taken us a long time to get everything approved. And if you want to support young people with disabilities, come in for the best coffee. And we make all the food, homemade food and everything.
0: Wow.
1: And
0: I'll be down there.
1: Sausage rolls, things like that.
0: So,
1: yes, and honestly, it's great coffee. And my problem is now because I drink industry and coke coffee, now normal coffee is not strong enough. So I add extra teaspoons of coffee. It's a very good strong coffee if you like a good strong coffee. But yes, I'm very blessed to work with a really wonderful bunch of people.
0: Fantastic.
1: So, yeah.
0: I want to give someone a shout out who kind of rescued me yesterday.
1: Yes.
0: I love supporting local business. We all do. And I managed to pick up another foreign object in one of my tires.
1: Now, they chase you, don't they?
0: I know. I'm magnetic. This second one in
1: yes, you are.
0: A matter of months. So I was a bit desperate to get it fixed. I took it to a tyre place, which is very, very close to our station.
1: Across the road.
0: Literally just across the road. And I want to give a big shout out to the man there with the biggest smile on his face ever, Tim McDonald. He's retiring today after 30-plus years.
1: Oh, wow.
0: And it was just amazing. Wonderful having a chat to him yesterday about all his plans. He's got a boat to go crabbing. He's got a caravan to go touring. He's got a big family. And it just made my day.
1: Yeah, well, you have fun in your retirement. I envy you.
0: Good on you, Tim. You turned a negative definitely into a positive.
1: Yes, so, and that's wonderful,
0: best.
1: Isn't it? You need that happy smiley face when you're really feeling a bit overwhelmed by something.
0: Oh, that's a long stretch in a business, isn't it?
1: Certainly is.
0: So
1: stay in one company.
0: And enjoy.
1: Yes.
0: Now, the text line is open, by the way, 0411 626 997. So maybe if you've had a good, something good has happened to you this week, text in, let us know. Put a smile on your face.
1: If you have wonderful bosses or something, or just have an awesome job, or just enjoying life around our beautiful peninsula.
0: Great customer service goes a long way, doesn't it?
1: Oh, it certainly does.
0: Yeah, love to hear about it. Oh, we better get back to the great rock variety, Sandy. And here's...
1: Who's on next?
0: Fingers crossed, it will be Noiseworks.
1: Yeah, that's Noiseworks, yeah.

0: 99.7 Bridge FM. How good is it hearing that song again?
1: Good little jiggle there.
0: Sandy, you've got something you really like.
1: Yes,
0: to tell us
1: I
0: about.
1: Do. 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
0: Oh, great stuff, Sandy.
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1: Got a multi-vehicle crash in McDowell for Beckett Road northbound around Hamilton Road, a gas leak for Water Farm Drive in Caboolture, and also a breakdown through Beeburrum for the Bruce Highway northbound around Seavillan Way, a breakdown through Windsor, Lutwyche Road inbound left lane at Bowen Street, and a breakdown Bruce Highway northbound at Dolly's Rocks Road through Moorabbin Downs. 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

0: 99.7 Bridge FM. That was Ben Lee, Into the Dark.
1: I love Ben Lee.
0: He's very cool, isn't he?
1: He is very cool, actually.
0: Really cool. Speaking of cool.
1: Yes.
0: I saw some very cool ibis through the week, Sandy.
1: Yes, now, I love the ibis.
0: I don't

0: There's an ibis on the crossing at
1: seven.
0: Yeah.
1: Oh, my goodness.
0: So how about that?
1: Yeah, they're very intelligent, and I don't think people give any animal enough credit, but they watch. They can obviously see that, oh, I want to get across the road, and cars stop when you walk across those white things. So off they go. And the other thing I've seen is magpies. If they've got a nut or something that they can't crack open, they'll stand above where the traffic's going through, where there's a red light, like the red and green lights, yeah, to stop. They'll drop it, let the cars go over, and as soon as the light goes red to stop the cars, they go down and eat their little nut that's been cracked up, and off they go before the cars take off again. They're very intelligent.
0: I knew magpies are clever. I love magpies.
1: So are the ibis.
0: But I'm
1: going to give them credit.
0: Ibis a lot more credit now. So look, if you've seen some birds do some clever things, text in, let us know. We want to know about all this.
1: Like the white cockatoos.
0: Oh, don't say.
1: I love watching cockatoos. Them.
0: The text line's open, 0411 626 997. 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
1: We've got plenty around, and let's hope they stay healthy. Yes.
0: Oh, that's for sure. Oh, you're on 99.7 Bridge FM with Sandy and Pam. 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

0: 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Good morning. You're with Pam and Sandy on this beautiful Tuesday morning. Thank you so much for
1: Friday
0: your company.
1: Friday morning.
0: Oh, you can tell where I usually, gotcha. What day my show's on. Got me, all right. Beautiful. Gotcha. Friday morning. Oh, my God, it's weird being in here. I'm going home.
1: You have a weekend
0: home.
1: Off now.
0: Yes, I do. I don't work tomorrow. And guess what time it is? It's 9:53, which means it must be time for a joke because I think it's Tuesday. So it's all about two kids who are debating whose dad was the biggest, had the biggest scary, just scaredy, was the biggest scaredy cat. Get it right, Sandra. The first kid boasted, "My dad is so terrified of the dark that he has to sleep with every single light on in the house." The second kid laughed, "That's nothing. My dad is so scared of being left alone that whenever my mum goes out of town for the weekend, he invites the waitress from the diner over to keep company." The first kid paused, confused. "Wait, I don't think that's called being scared." The second kid shrugged and said, "Yeah, neither does my mum."
1: Hey, let's crank it up. Guess what's on next?
0: What?
1: Skyhawks.
0: Oh, let's dance. Turn it up.
1: Living in the 70s.
0: Oh, I was just going to say, is it that one? Wonderful.
1: 99.7 Bridge FM.
0: You hear me singing from your house.
1: Pam and Sandy. Skyhawks. Couldn't be better.